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4: This is Andrew Berry.
5: So I'll be honest, I did not have this press conference on my bingo card for this spring. I know you all have heard me say for a number of years at this point that, you know, Myles Garrett, he's a foundational player, you know, Hall of Fame worthy, and a homegrown talent that's been here for the decades. And our intent was to have him be a one-helmet player for his career. And that was the truth. And even to this day, you know, when Myles's, you know, career is over, we look forward to welcoming him back, you know, into the organization. But there are moments, you know, particularly in my job, where opportunities come up that, quite honestly, are unexpected. And they force you to stop and reevaluate and look at it and say, hey, you know, is this something that could be, you know, really beneficial to the team?
4: And it can be, because now you get another first-round pick in next year's draft. And who knows, you know, obviously, if you look at the Rams, the way they're constructed right now, that pick is likely in the late 20s, and it could be in the 30s. But we never know what's going to happen in the NFL. And I'm not wishing ill on Matt Stafford, but if Matt Stafford goes down this season, is that pick automatically gets in the teens. And if things go awry, it's one of those seasons for the Rams, you never know. You could have a top five pick on your hands from L.A. And the draft next year is so quarterback rich with Arch and Sellers and Dante Moore and Julian Sain and all those guys that we're drooling over, that scouts are drooling over for next year. I was listening to a podcast today with ESPN's Field Yates. And he's like, I looked at like the top 40 guys, and it's just amazing. You got the great receiver from Ohio State. You got Arch Manning. But now Cleveland, with their own pick, which will probably be in the top five again, and then this extra pick, maybe they can move up. Maybe they can use it. You never know what can happen in the NFL. And then to get the second-round pick the following year and the third-round pick the following year after that, smart, because those picks could be very early if nothing happens and the Rams are great. And Stafford wins the Super Bowl and retires, you know, you figure the first year Ty Simpson takes over, probably not going to be a real good year for L.A. And that second-round pick moves up maybe towards the beginning of the second round. So a very smart move done by Andrew Berry to acquire those picks and bring in Jared Verse, who's 24 years old, and he is on his way to being a really good, really, really good elite pass rusher. That was the biggest story of the week, along with the NBA Finals. Speaking of which, we are going to switch back to the New York Knicks from Knicks Film School. NBA Takedown Podcast, Jonathan Macri is next on Westwood One Sports.
6: Wow, wow, whoa. The Knicks are up 2-0. New York stole two games in San Antonio. The next two are in the Garden with a chance to sweep. Game 3 of the NBA Finals is tomorrow night. Westwood One Sports.
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4: It's pretty much the same every year. But NFC is unpredictable, so it's great to add more talent to already shark-infested pool. So, it's going to be exciting to see what we do on Thanksgiving.
5: Did Micah Parsons just take a shot at the entire AFC? He said there's a couple of sharks, but the NFC is shark-infested water. What AFC teams are on the Packers' schedule this year, you ask? The Jets? The Patriots? The Bills? The Dolphins, the Texans, all of those AFC teams are on the Packers' schedule this year. He just basically said it's like the minor leagues. He didn't say it. I'm taking his words. He's basically said it was the minor leagues compared to the NFC. That's hilarious. All right, coming up, we're going to stick with the National Football League. Tom Telesco, former Raiders GM, now doing work on Sirius XM, is going to join us. We'll get his thoughts on Myles Garrett, A.J. Brown, all these crazy offseason trades. That's next on Westwood One Sports.
6: 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Yo, fans in the Windy City, is this a good thing? The third-year quarterback is on Madden Curse Watch. Westwood One Sports.
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3: Is hold on to our first round picks, you know, covet those first round picks and develop them. But they did it. They got rid of them. And I think, Eric, whatever they saw as far as the Ravens team doctors and all the things, cold feet, you know, and within their right to do so, they were like, well, we just don't want to go through with it. But it did. It made for some interesting times here in Baltimore when it all kind of went down, like, wow, this is going to be Max Crosby, and they're going to have this mega deal going back and forth to Las Vegas. Tyler Linderbaum winds up leaving free agency. The Ravens star center, he gets a blockbuster deal to go out to Vegas. And, you know, we were kind of like, you know, wondering what's going to go on. But, yeah, that falls through. Trey Hendrickson gets signed. And then the draft happens, and you get Bingo Yoane, and so all is well in the land of Block Nation.
4: Could you still run a sub-540 right now?
3: 5. I think I could.
4: You could run under 5.
3: I probably could run a, if I trained. I mean, I do sports performance training to begin with. So I'm always demonstrating, but if I really trained and I felt, you know, a good day, I probably could run a 4.9, 4.8.
4: All right, with the wind to your back, you could still do it when you're 55 years old. I love that. Kadri, it has been a joy having you on. I loved watching you in the National Football League for the 10 years you spent in the NFL. Continued success. Thank you so much for coming on, man.
3: Appreciate you having me.
4: Kadri Ishmael, the missile, 10 NFL seasons. Played college football at Syracuse, was an All-American in 1991, went to the Vikings in the 1993 NFL draft, was a Dolphin, was a Saint, won a Super Bowl with the Ravens, also was on the Indianapolis Colts for a while. I mean, this guy, the missile, he and his brother, the Rocket, man, that was it right there. Those guys, they're the fast couple of guys right there. Kadri Ishmael, down doing TV work in Baltimore for the Ravens pregame and postgame show, joining us here on Westwood One Sports. All right, coming up, we'll get back to the Tarik Skubal conversation we were having. And we have to give a guy in Arkansas a trophy for not quitting when he could have just run scared. He did his job. That's coming up next here on Westwood One Sports.
5: Wow, wow, whoa. The Knicks are up 2-0. New York stole 2 games in San Antonio. The next tour in the Garden with a chance to sweep. Game 3 of the NBA Finals is tomorrow night. Westwood One Sports.
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2: Get lucky on a pick, for crying out loud. So I'm with you on that, Anthony. That would be a direction I would sign off on. If I'm a Bulls fan, I could say, okay, I'll get excited for this. What's next?
3: What do you mean, what's next for the Bulls?
2: Sorry, brother. I thought you said you had two things, and that was the first thing.
3: Oh, yeah. The second thing was about the passing of Stacey King, unfortunately.
2: Yeah, appreciate the call. Tough one, man. I remember those Bulls teams very, very, very well. Stacey King was a part of the first three-peat. Valuable piece off the bench. First-round draft pick. Was he New Mexico? What school did Stacey King go to? Rest in peace. Was a terrific broadcaster. One of those guys, every fan base has him. You know, they're loyal, they were role players on really good teams, and they've made their living kind of staying in the area, just being Stacey King. He went to Oklahoma. Stand corrected. But he was on that first Jordan three-peat. Guys like him and Scott Williams, there's a North Carolina guy, coming off the bench. They built those teams really, really well. And I know they had Jordan, but dude, it wasn't enough until they built the team around Jordan. Go back and look. Jordan didn't win a playoff series until Scottie Pippen was on a team. I think Michael Jordan got swept the very first three times he made the playoffs. Sweep, sweep, sweep. That used to be the league, though. When you got to the playoffs as a young team, with a young player, you got your ass kicked. When Michael had 63 in the Garden that game, yeah, they lost the game. Yeah, they got swept the series, but that was still a coming out party of like, holy shnikes, he might be the best player in the league already. But he didn't start winning playoff series until 87, 88. 310-840-4910. We're going to start taking, are we going to get any hockey calls? If not, that's totally cool. I got NBA and I have some really juicy NFL stories I want to tell, man. Hopefully you guys are sticking around. Let's take a quick one. I'm Johnny Ballgame. This is Westwood One Sports Night, guys. Download the Westwood One Sports app.
4: The cover star of Madden NFL 27 has been released, and it's Chicago Bears quarterback Caleb Williams. Yo, fans in the Windy City, is this a good thing? The third-year quarterback is on Madden Curse Watch. Westwood One Sports.
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3: Allen, to always just miss. I want to win. You know, I know everything,
4: maybe,
3: you know, Buffalo loves them and they're great, but, you know, championships are different than having great. Look at Pittsburgh. For years, they've been over 500. I mean, they've won championships, don't get me wrong, but I don't know. I just wouldn't want to be happy with that. I want a winner.
4: Gotcha. Jim in Boston, thanks for the call. Go Patriots. I'd imagine you're a Pats fan, and hopefully you guys, it's weird, nobody's hot on the Pats this year. You know, they just went to a Super Bowl, too. Drake May, if he would have won league MVP, like, nobody would have had a problem with it. For real. But go back and watch that Super Bowl. It was U-G-L-Y. Trust me, I've watched it 12 times. They couldn't get the ball past midfield on that defense. That was scary good Seattle defense in that Super Bowl. Scary! The weirdest thing, though, go back and look. Look at, like, every game the Seahawks played last year and what they did defensively, giving up, you know, less than 300 yards or all these great stats. And then look at them against the Rams. The Rams will have 500 yards of offense. No one else in the league can get 200 yards of offense. It's crazy. Just go look at the Seahawks D against the Rams and then look at it against the rest of the league. Huh. That's how good the stinking Rams are, man. How much you should respect what they do down there. It's fantastic and wow. And now they load up with Myles Garrett. I mean, tough to beat them. If they stay healthy, and you have to say that with every team in the NFL, because one or two injuries can break any team. And it does every year. Two or three fans thinking their team's going to be awesome this year, their team will suck because somebody's going to get hurt, and that sucks. I get it. Keep the calls going all night long. 310-840-4910. Four worst NFL teams. Do you have to put the Raiders there? Is that easy peasy? I don't know. 310-840-4910. I'm Johnny Ballgame. It's Westwood One Sports Night. Guys, download easy peasy. Download the Westwood One Sports app.
5: Wow, wow. Are up 2-0. New York stole two games in San Antonio. The next two are in the Garden with a chance to sweep. Game 3 of the NBA Finals is tomorrow night. Westwood One Sports.
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2: Five also, it's almost like that was five or six games. That was a five-game series. The Pistons won, and they kicked their ass, Seabass. And I didn't see it coming. Little old lady on a motorized scooter. I'll go back-to-back Dumb and Dumber references. I didn't even see it coming. But this series is kind of reminding me of that. Even if Wemby's shot went in, and it's a 1-1 series, yeah, Knicks fans pissed because they finally lost a game. That's going to feel weird. But they're still thinking they're going to win the series. You're the smartest guy in the room, Knicks fan. You've called this. Who's in New York? Who's loving their Knicks? Let's keep taking calls. We got Rick back to Baltimore. Rick in Baltimore. What's up, man? You're live with Johnny Ballgame on Westwood One. What you got?
3: Well, we did tell you the Knicks would be there about a month ago. We said the Knicks would be there. But this game coming up, and I want you to chew on this a little bit, because you got to ring the bell for over the total on this game tomorrow, because at 216.5, let me tell you, people are paying $50,000 for one seat. These players are going to have to go out there and score points and make this game go over. I don't think it's going to be a slowdown and just chill and let the people just watch us run out the clock. But I can't tell you who's going to win this game. Honestly, this is going to be the hardest game to figure out of the entire series. But just go over the 216. Let the people make their points. No defense. This is going to be like an all-star game. Wemby's going to get his points. Anthony Towns is going to, everybody's going to be scoring. I say the best play is going to be over. Now, in the hockey game, I'm leaning on the Carolina Hurricanes. Look, they were down 4-0. 4-0. They took the loss, but they made it look good. They came back and tied it. Took it to double overtime. The energy out of Carolina. I like Carolina in the next game tomorrow night. I think Carolina bounces back for this one game. Yes, sir.
2: I think we're getting seven games in the NHL, Rick, in Baltimore. Thanks for the call. I'm with you 100 on that. I think we're going to get seven. I really do. Man, that series for hockey guy, who really, like, hockey historian, who just knows the level of, wait, what, that's happening in this series? You guys got to be loving this, hockey geek. 310-840-4910. We got the line open. Biggest NBA game tonight in how long? Like, dude, think about this. Give me a bigger NBA game. You're going to say, oh, ball game, this game that year was bigger than this tonight. And I'll say, yeah, okay. Or I'll say, I don't know, man. Like, this is, if the Knicks win, we know what's going to happen next. It's going to be the parade. They're going to get their first title since 73? God, was Bill Walton playing for the UCLA Bruins then? Rest in peace. I think he was. What? I'm with Knicks fan. I ain't got no beef with Knicks fan. Been saying that all morning. Knicks fan, I want you to have this. Cool. Actually, I don't. I'd prefer the Spurs to win. But, Knicks fan, I'm not rooting against you. Man, this team has been fun to watch, and you kind of deserve it. And I don't say that about New York fans a lot. Right? No one really, New York fan is not the sentimental guy. I just, you know what, and they don't deserve it. But this Knicks team, I think they do. And they've called this, man. This fan base has not wavered on this team. I mean, this is like a weird college environment.

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3: They lost the game. 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But that was still a coming out party of like, holy shnikes, he might be the best player in the league already. 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We're going to start taking, are we going to get any hockey calls? If not, that's totally cool. I got NBA and I have some really juicy NFL stories I want to tell, man. Hopefully you guys are sticking around. 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I'm Johnny Ballgame. 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
4: The cover star of Madden NFL 27 has been released, and it's Chicago Bears quarterback Caleb Williams. Yo, fans in the Windy City, is this a good thing? 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
3: 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I'm Johnny Ballgame. It's Westwood One Sports Night. 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
4: Wow, wow, whoa. The Knicks are up 2-0. New York stole two games in San Antonio. The next two are in the Garden with a chance to sweep. Game three of the NBA Finals is tomorrow night. Westwood One Sports.
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0: 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Great to have you riding along with us. 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We welcome you. 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Ryan, good Monday morning to you, my friend. How are you today, partner?
1: Oh, it's a good day. It's a good weekend. Tigers are great.
0: Mm-hmm.
1: 5-1 in the month of June.
0: Mm-hmm.
1: It's a beautiful sight to see. And it was weird that we had no championship game last night, no finals game.
0: Yeah, what a missed opportunity. Instead to play it on a Monday. Really unfortunate. Last night at about 6 o'clock.
1: I was looking about like 7 o'clock. It was like 7:30. I was like, all right, time to turn on basketball.
0: And all right.
1: I was like, oh, it's America's Funniest Home Videos.
0: Yep.
1: Sorry, I watched most of Sunday Night Baseball. Cubs-Giants. Really good game.
0: Okay.
1: Cubs starting pitcher Jameson Taillon got hurt in the first inning. They had a reliever come in, throw like 7 shutout innings after that.
0: Now that's relief right there. That's relief. What you like to see. I also have an update with the most expensive minor league game that you will see. We've got an update on Tarek Skubal, how he did.
1: I just want to think about how lucky the fans were that bought tickets before that was announced.
0: Oh, man. Are you going to that game? Like, if you had tickets to that game and you paid like $12 or $13, are you going to try to shop them on the secondary market for $500
1: apiece? No, I'm probably just like, hell yeah, I lucked out.
0: Okay. All right. That's very good of you, because I am absolutely like, yeah, $650, highest bidder. Who wants to go? I'm going to make my money here. And then, then I'll take that and I'll go watch him play at Comerica. Be my idea. Unless I couldn't get to Comerica. And even still, I'll be like, I'll go watch him on TV. But yes, I would absolutely, try to make my couple of shekels there. With the prices of that minor league, insanity. Absolute insanity to watch that. Last week, going into the, after the 3-game sweep of Tampa Bay, all I kind of hoped for was like, hey, just if you go 5-1, you go 4-2 this week, that's a really good week. Well, they went 5-1. So it's a really good week. Fabulous. Good for them. We're starting to turn some things on here a little bit. So we'll talk about the Tigers in this hour. Stanley Cup Finals. What absolute cinema on whatever night that was. What night was that? Was that Friday or Saturday?
1: Saturday.
0: Saturday, yeah. Saturday. It was so late, I don't even know what day it was. Absolutely incredible. Incredible. We had the Memorial going on this weekend. We're going to get into that Bears news as well, because that's just craziness. John Wagner will stop by, and then Game 3, we'll talk about that a little bit later on. But first, let's get you all caught up with all the happenings across the world of sports. We'll do so right now in the headlines.
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5: This is huge news.
0: Tigers were a 5-4 winner yesterday over the Seattle Mariners. They take the series 2-1. They finish up the week at 5-1.

0: two-hole playoff. JT Poston, he had made pars as they went and played 18 twice over. Ryan Gerard made a four on 18 and then didn't matter. Missed the putt on his the second go-around in 18 again. Wyndham Clark tied for third at 11 under par, just one shot back of the leaders, Tommy Fleetwood, at 10 under. Wyndham Clark catching fire here right now. It'll be game three tonight of the NBA Finals back in New York. The Knicks will host the San Antonio Spurs. Tickets as low as $4,756 to get in the door as of right now. Sources say Jacoby Brissett, the quarterback, is going to report for Arizona Cardinals mandatory minicamp this week, so that'll be interesting. Brissett was at risk of being fined a total of $107,911 if he didn't show up, according to the CBA. Brissett missed the entirety of Arizona's Phase 1 and Phase 2, as well as all three of the Cardinals' OTAs. Jacoby Brissett really setting himself up to have a great season. To Ohio we go, with Browns quarterback Denzel Ward saying that he wants to remain in Cleveland even after the team had traded defensive end Myles Garrett to the L.A. Rams. "I definitely still want to be here," Ward said at his inaugural celebrity softball game. "Myles is a good friend of mine, a great teammate, but things aren't lost. It's Ohio against the world, so people could doubt us, but we're going to go out there still trying to play our best ball and bring wins to this city." There he goes. I mean, that's a true Ohioan right there. And you know what? Congratulations to him for not saying bring a Super Bowl. Just bring wins. Just go try to win games. Baker Mayfield, speaking publicly for the first time this offseason, the Tampa Bay Buccaneers quarterback, said his contract extension talks are not anywhere close to what we were thinking, and that it's, quote, time to get something done long term. Now, the GM for the Buccaneers has said multiple times this offseason that there isn't a specific timeline the Bucs are really working off of, but Mayfield said that he and his agent, Tom Mills, provided one by training camp, which will open up late July. Maybe the two sides are not necessarily in cahoots, but that seems like that would be a no-brainer there. Denver Broncos outside linebacker Jonathan Cooper was arrested early Friday morning on domestic violence charges. According to jail records, he was held at Douglas County Jail in Colorado on suspicion of criminal mischief with a domestic violence enhancer. Don't know what it means, so don't ask me. Stacey King, the three-time NBA champion with the Chicago Bulls, who became an Emmy-winning fan favorite on their broadcast team after his playing career, passed away at the age of 59 yesterday. No cause of death was given, but we just saw that the Bulls had released it over the web, and that 59 is early. Early viewership for the NBA Finals game number one up 90% versus the 2025 opener. Connor McDavid ties Wayne Gretzky with his fifth Ted Lindsay Award, the NHL's most outstanding player, as voted on by his peers. And the Tigers, Tarek Skubal pitched five scoreless innings in his start. So congratulations to him. So that was pretty awesome. Skubal struck out six and allowed two hits for High A West Michigan against Dayton. 44 of his 54 pitches were strikes, with his fastball reaching 98 miles an hour. We will step aside when we return. We're going to talk more Tigers baseball, picking up their second consecutive series victory as they took out the Seattle Mariners. Kevin McGonigal, the hero yesterday. We'll recap all the baseball this weekend next here, Spin on Sports.
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25: We've talked a lot about measles over the past year, but mumps has largely flown under the radar, even though it's been making a bit of a comeback as well. That's because fewer people are getting the MMR vaccine, which stands for measles, mumps, and rubella. The vaccine's been around for decades. It is effective. It is safe. What makes mumps outbreaks difficult to contain is that symptoms usually don't appear for 2 to 3 weeks after someone's been exposed. And that can make it hard to pin down where that exposure took place. And someone who is infected can transmit the virus to someone else before they are symptomatic. If you get sick, which could manifest like a run-of-the-mill respiratory virus or the telltale swelling of your cheeks and jaw, all you can really do at that point is to treat the symptoms and also isolate yourself so you don't infect anyone else. I'm Dr. Sanjay Gupta, helping you live a better life.
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3: Cinema, Kevin McGonigal, and what a call from the great Dan Dickerson. My goodness, the bath of Gatorade, water, whatever that was. Who knows what that clear liquid was. It was cold, I know that. There was a lot of ice there. Pilates at the park day. He was doing some Pilates. They were splish-splashing around, and yep, the orange slash red Gatorade afterwards. Kevin McGonigal didn't take long for us to realize that, hey, this guy is he's the one, man. Let's make sure we sign him. And 8 years and $150 million later, and people thought that I was just playing around like 2 weeks into the season. It was like, lifetime deal. Nope. Make sure that you got him locked in here for long term.
4: McKinstry coming down the line.
3: I thought that was going to be the Benetti call, my bad. I was trying to get a little bit.
5: Benetti was on Sunday Night Baseball.
3: Sunday Baseball, because it was a Sunday game. Duh. An all-time great one there, though, by Double D. Really good job. And shout out to the audio engineering guy as well, because it's been a little dicey, and a little dicey. We've had some modulation issues, but yeah, I mean that was audio-wise just about perfect. The Detroit Tigers 5-4 winners. Yesterday, tacking two runs on there in the ninth inning. A slow day, for the most part, at the dish for the Tigers, who struck out seven times as a team. It only had six hits. They had five runs on six hits and one error. Seattle manufactured four runs on 11 hits with an error in yesterday's ball game. McGonigal, with his two hits, he and Wenzel Perez, the only two batters with multi-hit games. Carpenter in the leadoff spot was 0-for-3, zeros across the board. Then Matt Vierling came in. He was 0-for-2, zeros across the board. McGonigal, 2-for-4, 3 RBI. The home run, a run scored, also had a walk and a strikeout. Riley Green was 0-for-3. Gleyber Torres was 0-for-4. At least, Riley did draw a walk. He also had a K. Gleyber had a couple of Ks. He was pretty tough this weekend. For Gleyber, Dylan Dingler 0-for-3, a walk drawn and a strikeout. Colt Keith 0-for-2, and then Jamai Jones and Zach Short pinch hitting. Why? Nobody knows. Don't ask. What do you think they did? Donuts. Spencer Torkelson 1-for-4 with a run scored and a strikeout. McKinstry was 1-for-3 with a couple of runs scored, a walk drawn and a strikeout. And then Wenzel Perez 2-for-3, run scored, 2 RBI. Everybody have fun. That's a really good time. That is a really good time. And what about the McGonigal goggles? Have you seen what that was? Pretty cool. So pretty smart move there. And that was McGonigal with the walk off. So that was pretty cool. But earlier in the game, prior to him becoming the hero in the late stages of the game, after Seattle was up 1-0, it was down in the bottom of the fourth. It was a right field shot 420 feet.
6: When she'll take him to market.
4: Fly ball right off the bat of McGonigal. Way back and gone.
3: And that's when we found the McGonigal goggles.
7: He saw that one out of hand. The McGonigal goggles are working today.
3: Double D having a blast. I mean, he's the all-time great human. Love that guy. And then Seattle, they would put some runs on the board in the sixth and in the seventh. And you have Wenzel Perez's triple to right. Torkelson would score. McKinstry would score. That would make it 4-3. Unfortunately, at that point, we couldn't get Wenzel. Even though he tripled, we couldn't get him home. And then eventually McGonigal with that single would score McKinstry and Perez in the ninth inning. So that would be a huge positive and good for us. Seattle had a 78.2% chance to win right before the Tigers won the baseball game. So that's pretty fun. And won the series. Right? That's what's most important. Back-to-back series wins for the Detroit Tigers after the month of June or month of May, in which they only won a single series in the entire month. And if I'm not mistaken, this team hadn't won back-to-back series since Miami and Kansas City. Is that correct? And those were the series sweeps back-to-back? That's how long it's been, because they split the series with Boston 2-2. So you can't, that's not a series win, that's a series split. You beat Milwaukee 2-1. And then that was right there at the tail end of April, where you lost the series 2-1 to Cincinnati. You lost the series 2-1 to Atlanta. You rebounded against Texas the first week of May with a 2-1 series win there, and then didn't win a series the rest of the way. So that's a really big stretch of games here to open up the month of June. Congratulations to the Detroit Tigers. Also in the game yesterday, which was pretty sensational, pretty fun. Jack Flaherty, 5 innings, 6 hits, 3 earned runs, a walk, 7 strikeouts. You can win a game like that. You can win a game. If you could score enough runs, you can win a game there.
5: So well, I'm okay. That's true about any pitching outing.
3: Well, I mean, three runs against. If you could, yeah, I mean, the starter gives up 3 runs, you should be able to score more than 3. Now, they didn't on Saturday. That was unfortunate. But even on Friday night, Valdez, 5 innings, 5 hits, 1 earned run, couple of walks, 5 strikeouts, 102 pitches. Nice outing from him on Friday. Saturday, not great. Oh, but by the way, Gleyber Torres, 3-for-4 on Friday night.
5: I'm just glad over the weekend, Tigers pitching took care of their own, especially Saturday after Friday night. That fat bum that plays first base for the Mariners, Josh Naylor, tried to take out. I don't know if you saw that on Friday night, the ground ball to first.
3: Yes.
5: Could have pitched it. Could have just tossed it to Wu, covering first base. No, he tries to take out McGonagall on first. McGonagall, elusive, gets out of it. And then, of course, he had the sliding mitt incident where he throws a sliding mitt at Dingler. Somehow
3: did
5: not
3: he
5: called.
3: Throw the oven mitt, yes or no?
5: Yes.
3: Was that intentional?
5: Yes.
3: Okay.
5: He's carrying it. You could see him just kind of flick it towards Dingler as the ball was coming. So next time around, I believe it was Montero pitching. Just put one.
3: High heat.
5: Just put one. Hey, I'm going to put it in the letters. And then that moron, oh, we're going to play that kind of ball game? It's like, you kind of started all of this, dude. Yes, we're going to play it.
3: And, you know, I'm not mad at any of it.
5: No.
3: You know, good for us for just standing in there and taking care of business. You know what I mean?
5: Like, that's what you're supposed to do in baseball. Someone wants to play dirty, you're going to wear one.
3: There it is.
5: And you got to accept it as the player. Good on Naylor for not trying to escalate it more than that. I mean, there were some hard slides, but as A.J. Hinch kind of alluded to it Saturday, he goes, yeah, he slid through the base. You know, when I was playing, that was good baseball. Now it's a little different. So he goes, I had to restrain myself. And remember, that's good baseball.
3: A little different. Saturday's game was an absolute mess, by the way. I mean, that was a disaster. Gleyber Torres had the golden sombrero. 0-for-4, 4 strikeouts. Wow. Only 2 hits for the entire team in the game. Colt Keith and Kevin McGonagall were the only 2 guys to manufacture a hit. It was just an absolute disaster. So you got it out of your way. 11 strikeouts as a team, and, you know, God bless you. Okay, you gave up 1 game. Not worried about that at all. And with the way the schedule works out, you get the off day today. You have Tuesday through Thursday, so tomorrow through Thursday at home against Minnesota, and then a 3-game series Friday to Sunday on the road in Cleveland. So that'll be fun. And, you know, same thing this week. You know, what kind of damage can you do? Can you stay 500 or better? Can you get a little bit better? Could you get to 4-2? Could you get to 5-1 this weekend? We'll have to wait and see. All right, let's step aside. When we return here, that was one of the best hockey games I have ever seen in one of the best NHL Stanley Cup Final series I have watched to date. Let's talk about this next.
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26: We all know how important it is to stay active as we age, especially as we get older. But I've come to realize that for as good as people are about getting their cardio in, a lot of older folks really don't seem to be doing the recommended amount of strength training or even understand why it's so important. It helps you stay functional and therefore independent for as long as possible. Certified strength and conditioning specialist Dana Santis says a great place to start is not with dumbbells or barbells, but with your body weight, which allows you to build strength while also learning how your body moves and where your limitations exist. It also reduces the risk of overwhelming your connective tissue, which adapts more slowly than muscles as we get older. Once you're comfortable, you can dial up that intensity, but do it slowly, do it carefully. I'm Dr. Sanjay Gupta, helping you live a better life.

0: to the booth, high atop the golden tower of the Fisher Building in downtown Detroit. 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
1: Welcome back here to Spin On Sports, Great Voice and Network. Great to have you riding along with us. Don't know why I said it like that. Don't ask. It's early. Carolina, Vegas, game number 3, Stanley Cup final. Look, if you're not watching this, I don't know what to tell you. 866-365-SPIN is the number here, 866-365-7746. And, you know, should Vegas even be here right now? Probably not. But they turned it on and they became something that, I don't know, hell on ice, I guess. As for Carolina, buzzsaw, very, very good. They've been very good for a decade and they're turning this thing into, you know, trying to hoist the cup again. The Vegas Golden Knights are probably, you know, the greatest expansion team that, North American professional sports have ever seen. And this series has been an absolute electric factory so far. You know, game one, 5-4. Game two, overtime. A 5-4 Vegas win. Remember that. In Carolina, they take home ice. Carolina responds with the OT winner in game two. Game three, we got to go back to overtime. A game that never should have went to overtime to begin with. Right? If you were watching, you probably thought, like, oh, yeah, this thing's over. I thought it was over, but I'm, you know, it's on. So what am I going to do, stop watching it? No. All right, we're going to go second period. Vegas is on the power play. It's 0-0. And this is going to happen at 10:26. The 10:26 mark into the second period. So 9:40 on the clock is when we pick things up here.
2: 5-4, it's out there again on the power play for John Tortorella. Eichel, one of the great passers, right out in front. They score! Tomas Hertl, a power play goal.
1: Pretty cool. So Tomas Hertl gets him on the board. Power play from Eichel and Mitch Marner. And then, that was 10 minutes and 26 seconds into the second period. Then just seconds later, literally 16 seconds later, at 10:42, Carolina's finally got their guys out of the box after the power play goal. This happens.
2: Three. And here's William Karlsson now. And a great stick to get back into the play by DeAndre Miller. It's tipped in. Out in front. 2-0 Vegas.
1: That was just lucky. Mitch Marner just spins, turns, flicks it to the center, and it's basically an own goal. So Shea Theodore and William Karlsson both get an assist. Mitch Marner gets the goal, credit for it, and all of a sudden it's 2-0. Right? And then about 4 minutes later, Mitch Marner again, his second of the game.
2: Took it to the forehand and couldn't get it over. Anderson, McNabb, Marner, another try. He scores on the backhand. 3-0 Vegas.
1: Incredible, because now Mitch Marner has two goals and it's 3-0. And then, just about 2 minutes after that, Mitch Marner did it again.
2: Blake gives it back to Gostisbehere. And back for Blake. Now Nikishin. And now here's Marner again. Hat trick bit for Marner. And he scores.

0: and I'll give people credit, right? Look, a hat trick, I don't know about you, and maybe, you know, maybe this is our poll question today. If there is a hat trick and your team scores it, in this economy, and they zoomed in on one of the hats. It was a New Era 5950. It was awesome. Like, it was a good-looking hat, right? And I know that the Detroit Tigers have come out with some really, really good-looking hats. The snapbacks with the cord, those are in right now. I don't know if I can commit to throwing my hat out there. I'm just being honest, right?
1: Depends what hat you wear that day.
0: That's what I'm saying. The hat on the ice is in its heyday was $29.95. It's now,
1: and those were like the good ones. Yeah, you get a nice hat for like $20.
0: Yeah,
1: it's a regular snapback hat for $20.
0: Yeah, this one that the camera zoomed in on is probably at minimum $39, but probably the $44.95 one at Lids. You know what I mean? Are you going to throw your hat? That's my question. There was a lot of hats out there in the ice. And I know it's traditional. I know that, a lot of people want to do that. And I get it. Like, that's fun. That's exciting. Very, very good for
1: them. Stanley Cup final. I might have to. Regular season game? Probably not.
0: I don't know, man. I don't know if I'm throwing a $50 hat on the ice. But anyway, so Mitch Marner, he's got three goals and...

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4: There it is, 4-3. It's got Sean McDonough's voice cracking. And then, later on, power play, Svechnikov, under 2 minutes to play in regulation.
5: He's coming out of the net with a minute on the power play. Keeps it in. Aho has it back with some space. Down low for Stahl. They're poking away. Players are in the net. They score!
4: So they score, and there's a debate of whether or not there's goaltender interference, right? Because there were some calls earlier in the game in which there was goaltender interference against the Vegas Golden Knights, right? And the problem was is that on that particular play, what had happened was is that one of the Carolina players was literally checked into the net.
6: Blasted.
4: Yeah. I mean, he went in with the puck. There's nothing you can do. Like, that's the question is how and why did the player end up anywhere near the goaltender? And if he ends up near the goaltender because of that goaltender's team, well, there's nothing you can do about that. There's nothing incidental about it. Like, he got nailed into the net. Like, it's just, there's no goaltender interference there. And the minute that they get on the power play, the minute they win the draw, I'm just tolerant. Now, I want Vegas to win, kind of. I think. I don't know. They were up 4-0. To squander a lead like that, I have no idea. But at the time, Carolina, they go on the power play. Once they win the draw, I'm just yelling at my TV, pull your goalie. And then finally they do, because instead of a 5-on-4, now you got a 6-on-4, and this is it. I mean, comeback complete. No goals in the first overtime. We got to go into a second overtime here to find a winner.
5: Howden tried to walk out in front. That got stopped by Slavin. Theodore drive off the back wall.
4: And that, my friends, is what we refer to as puck luck. That is exactly, if you ever hear the term, just go ahead and look up Stanley Cup Final, Game Number 3, Vegas, Carolina, and that's going to be the definition. That is what they're going to give you for the definition of what puck luck is, because there is no other way to explain how in the world that thing even goes in. It's not. It shouldn't even have been possible. You're talking about a puck that literally, when this thing gets sent around, right? It's going off the, it's coming around behind. Howden has it behind in the left corner, slings it up the left board, right? Cross the blue line. Then you got a left-handed shot there that just goes wide. It just goes wide. I don't think this is intentional. This is an attempted shot on goal off a one-timer that just gets sprayed right. And it happens. Anybody that's played hockey knows that you're not going to put them all on net. But I'm a firm believer, if you just throw the puck at the net and see what happens. Just put it in that direction. I can't stand when you're in the offensive zone and you're sitting there holding on to the damn thing and you're just, I get why sometimes you have to be a little bit more patient before you let one loose, depending on who's in front and what's going on. But because of the way that the puck was being rotated,

0: you've got Carolina scrambling here a little bit. You got one defender in front of you. He doesn't have a chance to block the shot. This thing is just going just off the wall. I don't think there's a deflection in front. I think it just goes wide. And then after it goes wide to the goaltender's left, off the right, you know, off near the right post, it bounces back off the skate of the goaltender. How does that happen? How does that happen? And that's the way that you win?
1: Oh.
0: And they had to pull Frederik Andersen, and they put Brandon Bussey in the game, the young rookie. Like, you know, good for him. You know, he played great there. That's just incredibly unlucky that that would happen to him. And Brandon Bussey, that's a name that you probably know because he played for Western Michigan. That's a Bronco out there. So shout out to him. Yeah, and he was playing great. There's no reason. I mean, he was 31-6-2 throughout the course of the regular season with an .895 save percentage and a .247 goals against average. Brandon Bussey can come play for us any day of the week. Frederik Andersen, 16-14-5 with a .305 goals against average and .874 save percentage. Andersen got the start. They had to give him the yank. Because, I mean, the guy was just a sieve. And the one goal against isn't even Bussey's fault. It's a bounce off the wall. I mean, Brandon Bussey's save percentage in the game was 94.7%. He was fine. Absolutely fine. Like, he did a great job. You know, congrats. I mean, that's just so unlucky there. A four-goal lead that, I mean, this has been ridiculous. It's been compelling. It's been entertaining as hell. And McDonough said on the broadcast, he's like, this might be one of the best Stanley Cup finals in the history. What do you say? The 108-year history of the sport. And I'm like, that's a ballsy claim right there, McDonough. And then you start to think about it, I'm like, you know, I mean, this is awesome. Like, this is sports right here. This is professional sports. I mean, this is chaotic. This is exactly what you want hockey to be. A four-goal third period rally for the ages from Carolina. I just, you know, I almost feel bad that that's like a shanked shot's the one that goes in off the back of your skate. The four-point Mitch Marner night, the fastest hat trick in Stanley Cup final history, almost gets overlooked because the team squanders a four-goal lead. And teams that take a 2-1 series lead go on to win the cup 46 out of the last 57 times, or 81%. Carolina, the Hurricanes had been 6-0 in overtime this postseason. Canes are trying to become the first team to win after trailing by at least four goals in the third period. But now, teams in this situation, 0-109. They showed the graphic during the game. It was like, 0-108. It's like, dude, if they win this is insane. The 10th time the first three games of a Stanley Cup final were decided by a single goal. The last time was in 2016 between Pittsburgh and San Jose. And it's been awesome. The last time a player had 4 points in a Stanley Cup final was in 1919. Old Frankie Foyston and the Seattle Metropolitans. Remember them? Back in 1919, old Frankie Foyston. Yeah, the middle name there also started with an F, but I can't say that on FCC radio. Right? It's just, I don't know. If you're not in, and I got a message from my old pal, Frank used to run the board years ago. There's an old group chat that we had, you know, from our old radio gang, Frank and Jake, and Jake's big basketball fan, and Frank is not. Frank is a diehard Chicago everything fan, Bears, Blackhawks, Cubs. It's just disgusting, right? And, you know, he was like, look, I haven't watched the NBA in years. And he's like, this NBA Finals has got me locked in. And I'm like, are you watching the... Yes, it does. But are you watching the Stanley Cup Finals? And the answer is obviously yes. But what a run from ABC that they're having right now. Holy shnikes. Just put your television on your local ABC station at 8 o'clock, and then, you know, surprise, here's your great game of the night. And that Carolina-Vegas one on Saturday night, I mean, it didn't get over. I want to say it got over 1240-something, 1230-something. It was after midnight. It was definitely after 1215. I don't know. It was getting, things were, everything was getting a little hazy. It was a long day of work. I had to, you know, be at work on Sunday. So, you know, I was just trying to stay afloat, just trying to keep my eyes open at that point, because it was getting a little hazy there in that first overtime. I'm not real sure what happened. I think I might have dozed off there for a second. The second overtime, a little different story. All right, we'll step aside. Hour number two is coming up to you next here. Spin on Sports.
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0: 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Here on this Monday, great way to start the day. We were talking about the Vegas Golden Knights and Carolina Hurricane series and how great that has been. Sensational. Sensational theater there on Saturday night between the two teams, and Vegas up 4-0, the fastest hat trick in Stanley Cup final history from Mitch Marner, a 4-point night from Mitch Marner, something that hadn't happened in the Stanley Cup final since 1919. And then all of a sudden, teams were 0 and 108 after being down 4-0 in a Stanley Cup final contest. And then here comes Carolina putting four on the board in the third period to force not one overtime, but two overtimes. So it was absolutely sensational. Teams that take a 2-1 series lead go on to win the Cup 46 out of 57 times, by the way. That's 80.7%, in case you are interested in a statistic like that. The table is heavily slanted in favor of Vegas. But now we need Carolina to win game number four, if you're paying attention, so we can stretch this thing out 2-7. All right, what is going on in the sports world? Try to get you all caught up with all the happenings. We'll do so right now in the headlines.
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5: This is huge news.
0: All right, huge news. The Detroit Tigers ace, Tarik Skubal. Congratulations to him. Had a rehab start yesterday. Boy, that was a lot of fun. You'll love to see this. 5 scoreless innings.

0: No complaints there about that kind of start there from Tarek Skubal. Fastball hit 98 miles an hour, which is great as well after the Skubal scope. Got his own surgery named after him. And then the Major League club, the Detroit Tigers, finished up the weekend, Friday, Saturday, and Sunday, with two wins out of three against the Seattle Mariners, including Kevin McGonigal in the clutch yesterday.
1: McKinstry coming down the line at third. Perez at second. Line drive! Off the glove! One run in! McKinstry! Perez coming home! Throw to the plate! Not in time! Tigers win! Kevin McGonigal delivers!
0: Sensational call there from Double D, Dan Dickerson, on the Detroit Sports Network for a little Sunday baseball game. 5-4 winner for the Tigers over the Mariners to take the series 2-1 to get to 27-39 on the season. So just 12 games back of 500. It was Jack Flaherty getting the start. 5 innings, 6 hits, 3 runs. All three were earned. Walked 1, struck out 7. Not mad about any of that. Will Vest actually gets the win. He came in last. 1 inning of work, 1 hit, 1 strikeout. 10 total pitches. Picked up a dub. So congratulations to Will Vest. Came out for 4, 3 RBI. Had a home run earlier in the game. Left the yard 420 feet to right field. JT Poston wins the Memorial 2 playoff holes later with a 2-hole total of 8 after Ryan Gerard missed his putt. They were tied at 12 under par through the 72 holes, so went into the extra 2. Wyndham Clark was 11 under par. Tommy Fleetwood was 10 under. What about Wyndham Clark really turning it on? He had a great interview with the Big Cat and PFT. What's his name?
2: PFT.
0: PFT?
2: What? Yeah, that's his show name because he's Pro Football Talk commenter. Because he claims that Pro Football Talk, that's his internet dad.
0: Oh, okay. Interesting. Very interesting.
2: But yeah, they had Wyndham Clark on their Friday show, and yeah, it was a good interview.
0: Yeah, talk about the hardest of hard launch, you know, was that at Augusta? And he's like, yeah, it was like our third date, and it was like, yeah, it was really funny. He's being sarcastic about that, but really, really good interview. Scotty Scheffler, 4 under, Rory McIlroy, 4 under, Adam Scott, 4 under there, so more on that coming up. It'll be game number 3, the New York Knicks and the San Antonio Spurs tonight, 8:30 tip-off over on ABC. The Knicks lead the series 2-0. We'll talk more about that coming up a little bit later on in the show as well. Mentioned the Vegas Golden Knights, 5-4 winners. Just talked about that in hour number one. If you missed any of that, check out the podcast. But a 5-4 winner in double overtime. The next game will be tomorrow, game number 4, over on ABC out there in Vegas. Now, Arizona Cardinals quarterback Jacoby Brissett will report for their mandatory minicamp this week after holding out for all of the team's offseason program while he awaits hopefully a new reworked contract for this upcoming season. Brissett was at the risk of being fined a total of $107,911 if he didn't show up, according to the NFL's collectively bargained agreement. He missed phase 1 and phase 2 as well as all 3 of the Cardinals' OTAs. I find it very interesting, by the way. Does anybody else find this interesting? They have OTAs. It's like 3 days. Like, what are we doing there in 3 days? It's like OTA day number 1, OTA day 2, OTA day 3. Then what do? Mini camp.
2: I imagine OTAs are, hey, let's get your height, weight. Now it's time for HR slideshows.
0: Yeah, I mean, like, exactly.
2: You
0: like,
2: have to watch the sexual harassment slideshow together.
0: Welcome.
2: That way we know it's done.
0: Welcome to the module world. It just, the whole thing to me is like, I mean, I know they're running drills and whatnot, but it's like, why is it only 3 to 5 days or whatever it is? I guess every team's different depending on your offseason program, but I mean, it feels like you'd want to get, I don't know. I guess I never really participated in OTA, so how would I know what they get done? But one of the many questions that I have. Browns cornerback Denzel Ward says that he wants to remain in Cleveland even after the team traded away defensive end Myles Garrett to the L.A. Rams last Monday. I definitely still want to be here, Ward said at his inaugural celebrity softball game. Myles is a good friend of mine, a great teammate, but things aren't lost. It's Ohio against the world, so people could doubt us, but we're going to go out here and still try to play our best ball and bring wins to the city. I'm just glad I didn't say a Super Bowl. Just wins to the city works out. just fine for me. Speaking publicly for the first time this offseason, the Buccaneers quarterback Baker Mayfield said that contract extension talks are, quote, not anywhere close to what we were thinking, and that it's time to get something done long term. Mayfield entering the third year of a three-year deal that he signed in 2024. We'd love to be here long term, and as of right now, that's not exactly the case, but I'm under contract for 26, and the guys in that locker room and the staff know I'm going to be me. Still going to do everything I can to help this team win a Super Bowl, and that's me. That's the priority. Everything else will take care of itself. Long-term deal for Baker Mayfield. I mean, I thought this was kind of a given myself. Broncos outside linebacker Jonathan Cooper was arrested Friday morning on domestic violence charges. That's not good. We lost Stacey King, the three-time NBA champion with the Chicago Bulls, who became an Emmy-winning fan favorite on the broadcast team after his playing career. He passed away at the age of 59, the team announced yesterday. Viewership for the NBA Finals game number one is up 90% against the 2025 opener. We'll dive into those numbers a little bit later. Connor McDavid of the Oilers won the Ted Lindsay Award as the NHL's most outstanding player as voted on by his peers. And, yeah, that's what we got for headlines. So we will step aside. We'll be right back. Don't go anywhere. Keep it locked right here. No three-peat for Scotty at the Memorial. Guess what? It's hard to win golf tournaments. Let's talk about it next.
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0: Welcome back here to Spin On Sports, Great Voice and Network. Great to have you ride along with us. That's Ryan. I'm Anthony. 866-365-SPIN is the number. 866-365-7746. To Dublin, Ohio we go. For the Memorial, JT Poston was the winner. 12 under par. Took two playoff holes, but got it done. Made par in 18 twice. I don't know why they replay the same playoff hole, but neither here nor there. I think a playoff hole, I think when you do PGA Tour playoffs, I think you should go like 16, 17, 18. Play three, and let's come up with a total score. Or if it's going to be sudden death, you can't play the same hole twice. I think that's just ridiculous. I get why they want to do it, because you want to finish on 18. But to play 18 and then turn around and go right back out there, it's kind of crazy. But Scottie Scheffler, right? Scottie Scheffler, you know, has done a really good job in recent years of navigating the PGA Tour, winning a ton of events, and getting his name up there with Tiger Woods. And last year, the run that he went on and the amount of wins that he has had since 2022 had a lot of people thinking, like, hey, this is a Tiger Woods-esque run. We can put that cigar out. That one can be ashed here. No mas. And the reason I say that is, it's not just the Memorial, but I'm going to focus here on the Memorial. Because Scheffler had the opportunity to join Tiger this weekend as the only players to ever three-peat at the Memorial. And he, poor guy, just couldn't figure it out. Poor guy, right? Scottie Scheffler, oh, poor guy, woe is me, tied for 12th, 4 under par. Oh, my God, how is he going to live? What are we going to do, right? It's like, what is, let me tell you what tied for 12th gets you. $401,800. So I'm not overly upset about that. The winner, by the way, that putt that Gerard missed, JT Poston took home $4 million. Well, that's what it paid, $4 million. Gerard missed that putt, loses $1.8 million on that putt. $4 million to the winner, $2.2 to second place. Your boy Wyndham, $1.5. Bad for third. But, you know, Scotty having a pretty uneven week. He's still the world's number one. And, you know, he birdied three holes, you know, coming in on his nine, and he made his active cut streak to 76 consecutive tournaments making the cut, which was, you know, the longest active run on tour, considering he was fighting it on Thursday and Friday. And that was probably the lone bright spot for him. And, boy, that was on Thursday. He double bogeyed the par 3 16th, hit his ball in the water, and he looks over his caddy. He's like, I don't know what to do. He shot 1 over 73. He was even par on Friday. He was, you know, displeased with his swing, spent an hour on the range after the round. That's a lot of swinging. First time Scheffler had consecutive rounds even par or worse since last year's U.S. Open. And it's been part of the story for Scottie Scheffler so far in 2026. Been slow starts. You know, Thursdays and Fridays haven't been great for him. And then when you have to make up that much ground Saturday and Sunday, like, I don't care who you are, that's really tough. You know, the thing about Tiger Woods was Tiger Woods built himself a 54-hole lead. And you weren't going to catch him. And if Tiger Woods did not have a lead on moving day, Saturday, he was climbing up. People were crumbling because they knew that he was there. And, you know, Muirfield Village is awesome. You know, it's a great prep for the U.S. Open, which is coming up in 2 weeks. And Scheffler was asked about that. He said, no matter what the course was, if my swing felt the way it did today, I was going to hit some balls after the round. Or, you know, everybody's going to kind of look for Scotty next. It'll be the U.S. Open at Shinnecock Hills in 2 weeks. And he's a four-time major winner. The U.S. Open's different. He's looking to complete the career Grand Slam. His first opportunity to do it following the Open last summer. And if he could do so, he'd be the seventh man to complete the feat, the second in as many years as Rory did it with his Masters victory in 2025. If Scheffler wins the U.S. Open, he'll only be the second man to do it in his first opportunity joining, you guessed it, Tiger Woods, when it came to, hey, career Grand Slam up for grabs. Can you knock it down now? Now you got all the other ones. You checked all the boxes. U.S. Open's left. Are you going to be able to do that? And for Scottie Scheffler here, there's definitely, it's lost a little bit of its luster. For Scotty, in the way in what he was being compared to, right? What he was being compared to is very much like how LeBron James is compared to Michael Jordan. The problem is you have the disillusioned younger generation that believes that LeBron James is as good or better than Michael Jordan, which is just it's just inherently false. And then you have his talking piece, Rich Paul, out there going, well, if you take away Scottie Pippen, Michael Jordan doesn't have any rings. Well, if we take away Kyrie Irving, if we take away Draymond Green kicking somebody in the nuts, you don't have a ring. If we take away Dwayne Wade,
1: Chris Bosh, Ray Allen,
0: there goes two rings. And if we take away Anthony Davis and the bubble, then there goes a fourth ring. So let's not say if you take away Scottie Pippen that Michael Jordan doesn't have any rings. There's a reason he is a six-time finals MVP, folks. Come on now. But the reason I bring up Michael Jordan and LeBron James is because Scottie Scheffler was probably the first person that had a crazy run to where it was like, hey, statistically speaking, this guy is out there and he is performing at a level in which the last guy to do something like this was Tiger Woods. You know, it wasn't JT, it wasn't Rory, it wasn't Brooks, it wasn't any of these other people that we thought was going to be, you know, quote unquote, the next big thing. It's Scottie Scheffler, and this guy was putting on a clinic. Like, there was a stretch of time where it's like, hey, if he's in the tournament, like, he's going to win. And, folks, it's really hard to win golf tournaments. It really is. I mean, when you think about it, you know, there, you know, even in a tournament like the Memorial, which has, you know, what, I don't even know, 80 guys, 100 guys in it. You know, most tournaments have, you know, 100 and however many before you even hit the weekend for the cut. There's nobody else out there. You have to be the best player that weekend, Thursday through Sunday, in order to win that individual tournament. For four straight days, you have to play really, really well. I don't care if you're playing at the Masters or if you're playing at the Waste Management, if you're playing at the Rocket, at the John Deere, it doesn't matter. Like, you have to be unbelievable that week, and it's just you out there and of course your caddy, but you're the only one that can actually make a shot. You know, it's not like if you're Tarek Skubal, you get, you know, six good innings and some run support, you get a win. Like, no, that's not how this works. It's not like, hey, you know, I'm Cade Cunningham and it's game seven and I only have 13 points and I, you know, we're talking this offseason about who are we going to add to help me out. Like, no, man, it's just you. We're not talking about the 15-2 Lions where Washington comes to town. You still score over 30 points in the game with all those turnovers. And it's like, well, the defense couldn't stop anybody. There is no defense. It's just you. It's an individual sport. And so there is a human element that has kind of shown itself now to Scottie Scheffler that we didn't see from Tiger Woods for a while until basically he got physically injured. And, you know, it's tough. This was going to be a tough weekend for him because he hasn't been playing very, very well, Scottie Scheffler. And now that, you know, you had an opportunity, there was a Woods mark up there for this particular tournament. Not to say that he can't win it 3 years in a row again, but now you got to wait three whole seasons. And then you got to win it once. Then you got to repeat. You know, it's tough to win anything on the PGA Tour, much less be a repeat winner or to do it three times. And only a handful of guys have ever done it. And Tiger Woods has won six different tournaments three consecutive times. Like, you know, and even I got caught up in it because I'm like, hey, statistically speaking, like we hadn't seen a run since Tiger, like what Scottie was on prior to this year. But it's not to say that it was going to match what Tiger Woods did. Let's step aside. When we return, we'll talk a little Tiger. Speaking of Tigers, we'll talk about the Detroit Tigers, not Tiger Woods, the other Tiger, and how well they are playing with our good friend John Wagner. He stops by and joins us next here at Spin on Sports.
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5: A better life with Dr. Sanjay Gupta.
6: People have started using AI for all sorts of things, but I cannot think of an area where the stakes are higher than your health. First of all, I'll tell you this. I know doctors who have cracked some seemingly impossible cases with the help of AI, so it can be a powerful tool. But AI can also hallucinate, provide bad advice, and be just as confident when it does that. If you do decide to plug any personal medical information into one of these chatbots, you should know that while the companies that created them have robust privacy protections in place, they are not bound by HIPAA, like your healthcare provider is. Whatever the advice presented to you, take it with a degree of healthy skepticism. Always get a second opinion. And remember, if you ever experience concerning symptoms, skip the AI consult and head straight to the ER. I'm Dr. Sanjay Gupta, helping you live a better life.
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3: Welcome back here to Spin on Sports, Great Voice Network. Great to have you right along with us. That's Ryan. I'm Anthony. Joining us on the horn right now, as he typically does on a Monday morning, a member of the National Football Foundation, the Football Writers Association of America. Also spent a couple of decades covering the Detroit Tigers. Find him on X at John Wagner Media. Johan, my good man, how are you? How's life? How are things, partner?
11: Anthony, I am a little slice of heaven. How are your listeners doing? Have you guys ordered your World Series tickets yet?
3: Like punch me in the pennant. I mean, don't punch me in the face, but at least look. I mean, last week it was, you know, a sweep of the Tampa Bay Rays, and all I asked, John, all I asked was, hey, give us a 4-2 or a 5-1 week here, and we can make a difference. And people have slandered me. They've called me a lot of very mean names. It hasn't been very nice. People have been very ornery last week. But guess what? We had ourselves a pretty good week here, John Wagner.
11: Agreed. And now I'll tell you, I understand why the doubters doubt you. But on this instance, and it's tight, but I'm with you on this one. Let me tell you why. It's not so much that it was a 5-1 week. It was who this 5-1 week was against.
3: Yes.
11: Those were two legitimate teams. Tampa Bay has the best record in the American League. This year, I'm not sure what that means. I think there's at least 3-4 teams in the National League that are better than whatever the best American League team is, at least right now. So, yeah. Take that with a grain of salt, but that's the team with the best record. The Tigers swept them in Tampa and then took 2 out of 3 from a pretty good Seattle team. Let me just say this. Even with that 5-1 week, the Tigers are still 12 games under 500. Honestly, my decision or my opinion is, get to 500, and then we can talk. They're not there yet, clearly. This is a nice step in that direction, yeah. But, so that if there are still doubters, trust me, I get it.
3: And, John, that's the thing. They're allowed to doubt. They are allowed to be
0: haters, right? But look, they sweep Tampa Bay at Tampa Bay. They come on home after an off day. They have the Seattle Mariners, the leaders of the AL West, in town for three games. They take two out of three against them. Jack Flaherty yesterday, five innings, six hits, three earned runs, a walk, seven strikeouts. Like, that is good enough to win a baseball game. They get some clutch hitting there. Shout out to Kevin McGonigal. Gleyber Torres, who struggled this weekend mightily, but all in all, I mean, back in the lineup, he's a professional hitter that has had, you know, been paying some dividends. I don't know why we continue to pinch hit guys like Jamai Jones and Zach Short, slam my head into a car door. It's driving me crazy. I can't stand it. Get it over with. I don't care about matchups. I just end it. They cut my wrist vertically, but neither here nor there. For me, I get you were 12 games back of 500. I totally understand that. At the same time, you're never going to get back to 500 unless you start winning some games. And they had themselves a 5-1 week. It's got to start somewhere. In this week, they had a very good week.
11: Agreed. And I will tell you, if you go back, especially look at the games in the Seattle series, because in my opinion, and I'm willing to hear disagreement on this one, the Tigers basically outslugged Tampa Bay. And, you know, it was a lot of that outslugging was because, you know, Gleyber Torres came back and had a good week. And, you know, Kerry Carpenter came back, proved that he can hit. You know, there was less of, you know, those fringe guys having to carry things and more of the guys who you expect to be key cogs in this offense coming in and being key cogs in this offense. It makes a difference. This is a better team than it was a week ago, and you didn't need a 5-1 week to prove that, although that does help prove it. You're just a better offense when Gleyber Torres is playing every day, mm-hmm. period, end of sentence. You're a better offense when you have Kerry Carpenter as one of your options, period, end of sentence. Now, you know, having said that, you saw Wenzel Perez do some things yesterday. You saw some of those. I'm not going to lie to you. I'm still not sold on this team completely. And Sunday's game gave me a stark example of why I'm not sold on this team still. And my little, let's investigate a game real quickly. The Tigers get the triple from Perez that gets them within a run at 4-3, and they have the tying run on third base, and no one is out. What's the job there?
0: The job for the Detroit Tigers with runners in scoring position is to not be able to drive the runner in. That's what we've done all season. What do you mean?
11: Well, the job is to drive that runner in, and yes, Perez never moved off third base. That's a problem still. That's a problem. Congratulations to McGonigal for hitting just a clutch two-out base hit to win the game. Congratulations to the young lady who came up with the McGonigal goggles. I got to get me a pair. So, you know, that's another story for another day. Yeah, they found a way to win, but I still do not like this team's inability to really make plays. When you need a play made, this team struggles to do it. And getting a runner from third base home when there are no outs, that's got to be done. Period. End of sentence. Elite teams are going to get that run home. As speaking in generality, when you're playing Cleveland, when the Guardians are in that situation,

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2: Because you said something about the AL, and there, you know, you weren't really sure about the American League, and let's face it, the American League has been atrocious this year. But
3: atrocious is strong, Anthony.
2: They're bad.
3: This way,
2: they're
3: the way
2: pretty
3: I
2: bad.
3: Say it is,
2: they're awful.
3: The American League has been the inferior league. There are three or four National League teams that, if they were in the American League, would have the best record in the league.
2: We have five teams in the AL right now over 500. We have a total of five teams in the NL that are under 500, just for comparison's sake. But I wanted to bring this up because it's something that I brought up last week, 2 weeks ago, whatever the case may be. But right now, in the year of our Lord, 2026, with a .241 batting average across the league, that is the fourth worst batting average in the history of Major League Baseball. Only in 1908, 1888, and 1968 were the batting averages worse across the entirety of the league than they are this year. Is that something that I should be paying attention to? Am I making a mountain out of a molehill? Because if I look at the 17 worst batting averages in the history of the sport, 2026, 2022, 2024, 2021, 2020, and 2025 all check in the worst 17 batting averages in the history of the league. Am I onto something here?
3: You are, to a degree. The one thing I would tell you is you're asking this question on Monday, June 8th, and basically teams have had only a month of warm weather. Let's come back and revisit this in August, and then I'd be happy to take the discussion. Team offenses are just, they're going to be better over the course of the summer, okay? So it's a little early to use this year as the example that it's continuing, you know, and especially putting it in the comparison to 68, which was the year of the pitcher, and there were dramatic changes made following that 1968 season, lowering the mound being among the biggest. You did mention a trend, though, so I don't want to dismiss out of hand. The way the game is being played right now, analytically speaking, a lot of the analytics really favor pitching and defense. You know, whether it's shifting and the way pitchers are used and not having starters face a lineup a third time and just all the different things that have become the game that we know here in the 2020s. Those are things that are affecting offense much more than we're finding ways to improve offense. We're finding more ways to help pitchers and help defenses than we are helping hitters. So it might not be a bad idea. If this is where you're driving, Anthony, it may not be a bad idea to find a way to help hitters some way, somehow. Is that where you're driving? And if so, what would you like to see?
2: Yeah, I mean, if you look at strikeouts per game, I mean, it is 2019, 2020, 2021, 23, 2018, 24, 22, 25, 26, 17, 16, 15. I mean, it's all
3: I get it.
2: Yeah, it's all the recent years, and it's interesting to see

0: Whereas if you were to look at, like, I don't even know, walks, for example, you're not going to find recent years until you go at least 20 seasons deep, right? And it's so, I guess I look at, you know, how the standings are looking. I'm looking at how teams are playing. I'm looking at runs. I'm looking at our plate appearances, our approaches, what's deemed acceptable, what isn't, you know, and just all of it, right? And I'm trying to figure out, you know, because you bring up the really good point. Okay, you got a runner on third and you can't drive him in. You have nobody out. And it's like, okay, well, you know, what has happened to the game? And it's not just at the major league level that we're seeing the trend, but what has happened to the game at the developmental stages that would lead players to not be able to drive in a run at the professional level at a staggeringly low rate for the Detroit Tigers, right?
1: Yeah, to me, that points out one of the changes that we've seen in analytics, and that is the swing and miss. There's more swing and miss in the game than there has in a long, long time. Strikeouts are up dramatically, and that's a function of hitters being taught that, hey, if you want to hit for power, if you want to do damage with your swing, you'll take some swing and miss. You know, strikeouts are way up. You know, last year, Riley Green's strikeouts were through the roof. And people were okay with that because a lot of his swings do damage. I got to admit, I am not a fan of that. I've always been a guy who's like, put the ball in play and see what happens.
0: Yep.
1: Make a team make a play. A lot of times you will see that the difference, you know, it's not a well-hit ball, but you forced a team to make a play, and sometimes they frankly just don't make it. They just don't. And that happens less at the major league level than it does, and trust me, Anthony, I watch a lot of high school baseball these days. It happens a ton at the high school level because guys watch the pro players and think, hey, I got to swing and do damage, and not realizing that at the high school game, putting in the ball in play times is going to result in damage. So that's a function of more of the modern revolution and evolution of the game where, you know, we're trying to swing to do damage instead of just swinging to put the ball in play. I mean, think about this. Luis Arraez is a guy who reminds hitters or watchers of baseball of a lot of guys from the past. You know, Rod Carew and Luke Appling, and look these up, people. If you don't recognize the names, look them up. Guys who would put the ball in play and not worry about home runs. But the modern game values the home run. You could argue, does it overvalue the home run? A lot of people would tell you no. But that's where the game is now. That's where the game has evolved. We're taking big swings because big swings do damage, and we want our swings to do damage.
0: Ain't that the truth? That's where you want them. And big swings, if you put the ball in play, great. And if you strike out, I guess that works too. And it's just, man, it is.
1: Well, no, if you strike out, it's, oh, well, you know, go get them next time, Tiger. You know, dude, better luck next time. Keep swinging.
0: I like that. And better luck next time,
1: Tiger. Sometimes that works. But in my opinion, the most successful playoff offenses are not going to be the ones who rely and live and die with the home run. You have to be able to produce runs without getting the ball out of the ballpark. In my opinion, best teams do that.
0: No, amen to that. I'll agree. His name is John Wagner. Find him on X at John Wagner Media. Johan, as always, my friend, appreciate the time this morning, partner. Have a great week. We'll do it all again next week, my friend.
1: Yeah, and next weekend when the Tigers have played the Guardians, that will be a bigger barometer on whether we can actually print those World Series tickets or if we should print exit tickets for some players and send them elsewhere. Hope you and your listeners have a great week.
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0: 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Extra pass. And it goes for the win! 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
0: Look out here. Look at this. Look at this. Look at this. It's Patrick Payne in Chicago.
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4: Ahead of the Corum again and makes the cut.
0: First down. Spins and scores. Blake Corum puts Michigan on top in overtime.
5: In the air left field. Benintendi back at the track and the wall. This carries out of here.

0: 3 Spin On Sports, great voice and network. Great to have you riding along with us, no matter who you are, where you are, how you may be listening, all across the great state of Michigan and in Northwest Ohio, from Traverse City down to the Glass City, GR to the Motor City. We say good morning to you. We welcome you. 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All right, what is going on in the sports world? We'll try to get you all caught up with all the happenings. We'll do so right now in the headlines.
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0: All right, huge news. The Tigers win again. Congratulations. Back-to-back series victories for the Detroit Tigers. They have done this since like the second week of April. They beat the Mariners 5-4 on Sunday to win the series 2-1. They won 7-3 on Friday. They lost 4-0 on Saturday. And then won 5-4 on Sunday. So congratulations. Jack Flaherty, 5 innings yesterday, 6 hits, 3 runs, all 3 were earned. Walked 1, struck out 7 for Captain Jack. Put some respect on his name. Kevin McGonigal hit a big home run, 420 feet to right field. And then, the walk-off winner.
6: Kinstry coming down the line at third, Perez at second. Line drive, off the glove! One more down to Kinstry. Perez coming home, throw to the plate, not in time! Tigers win!
0: Double D! On the broadcast call for Detroit Sports Network with an absolute classic, some cinema there. Great job by the Tigers videographer crew as well there, putting that together on the highlight package. If you haven't seen it, it is sensational. The boys will have the day off today before they begin the 1st of 3 against the Minnesota Twins at home tomorrow, Wednesday, and Thursday. 6:40, 6:40, 1:10 are your first pitch times, with Melton Valdez and Montero going, and then they'll hit the road against those pesky Cleveland Guardians Friday, Saturday, and Sunday. Boy, would that really be something to go on the road and have another 4-2 or 5-1 week? I'm not saying. I'm just saying, took a lot of flack and a lot of heat there, you know, early last week about our team not being any good and we're a bunch of bums and this, that, and third. Look, the only way to dig yourself out of a hole is one scoop of dirt at a time, right? You just got to start digging. Which I always found interesting. Dig yourself out of a hole. Wouldn't you just be digging deeper? I mean, unless you're going to like dig some kind of pathway, like some ramp, like forward. I don't know. But it's going to take time. It's going to take time. They're going to have to win some games. And a lot of them, you start putting together weeks like this. Look, you go 5-1 or 4-2 every week, you're going to be feeling really good about life. Really good. Do I expect that? No. But it's a positive week. That's a good week. Let's just, you know, let's just take the positives. You're 2.5 games back of Minnesota right now. You are 7.5 games back of the White Sox. Yikes. And 9.5 games back of the Guardians, but can make up direct ground on them later on this week. So you pick up a couple against the Twins, hop in front of them. That'd be great, right? And then let's just keep this train moving. One win at a time. Speaking of the Tigers, Tarek Skubal pitched 5 scoreless innings in his rehab start there at Comstock Park, is what I was trying to say. The ace went 5 scoreless. Congratulations to him. He struck out 6 for West Michigan against Dayton. 44 of his 54 pitches went for strikes. His fastball ticked up to 98 miles an hour. That was great. So good for him. That's a good sign following the Skubal scope. JT Poston was the winner at the Memorial this weekend. 2 playoff holes. He finished with a grand total score of 8. Ryan Gerard missed his putt there on the second playoff hole to cost him a cool $1.8 million. Wyndham Clark, he was in third place at 11 under par. Tommy Fleetwood, 10 under par. Adam Scott, Rory McIlroy, Justin Rose, Scottie Scheffler, all in, as well as J.J. Spahn at 4 under par collectively. So now PGA Tour is looking towards TPC Toronto for the RBC Canadian, a purse of $9.8 million. And then the following week, the U.S. Open, at Shinnecock Hill, Southampton, New York. Hopefully they don't try to kill the course. And then right after the U.S. Open, another elevated event at the Travelers at TPC River Highlands. You'll go out to Southampton, New York, and then just shoot over to Cromwell, Connecticut for that one as we'll get ready and get closer and closer week after week to the Rocket, which will be coming up here very, very soon as well. A $10 million purse for non-elevated events. One of the best purses in all of professional golf. So shout out to our entire crew there. Game three is tonight, Knicks and Spurs. Knicks lead the series 2-0. We'll talk more about that coming up. The Vegas Golden Knights, 5-4 winners in double overtime. It was incredible. Vegas scored four times in the second period. Mitch Marner produced the fastest hat trick in Stanley Cup final history, had a four-point night. And then Carolina scored three goals in about 39 seconds. It was absolute chaos. The four-goal rally. And at one point, as the graphic showed on the screen, down 4-0 teams were 0-108. And then all of a sudden, Carolina had turned it on. They tied the game, and we went into overtime. And then we went into double overtime. And then some serious puck luck as a wide shot off the boards caromed in off the skate of the goaltender from Shea Theodore. And it would end up being a 5-4 winner. And look, if you are Brandon Bussey, the Western Michigan Bronco, who was actually the goaltender for Carolina, who got called into service because Frederick Anderson got yanked from the game, Bussey was sensational. 18 saves on 19 shots against. And to be honest with you, that last one, I mean, just a bad bounce. That's the no other way to put it. They're off tonight. They'll be back in action tomorrow evening, 8 o'clock, in Vegas for game number 4 on ABC. Jacoby Brissett is going to report to Cardinals minicamp, so that's good. If he doesn't, he could be fined more than $107,000. Get your butt to camp. Denzel Ward definitely wants to play with the Browns. Definitely still wants to be there no matter whether or not Myles Garrett got traded or not. Baker Mayfield, in his contract talks, he said they're not even anywhere close with the Buccaneers. Look. Year three of the three-year extension, he said they wanted to have it done by July. Jason Link, the general manager there of Tampa Bay, has said multiple times this offseason that there isn't a specific timeline that the Bucs are working off of. I don't know. You would think that they would want to get this done. He's averaging about $33.33 million per season, 16th in the league in terms of quarterback pay. Sam Darnold, who just won a Super Bowl, is making $33.5 million. Mayfield wants to be rewarded with long-term security. I think first and foremost, regardless, we've built roots here in Tampa. We love the community. We'd love to be here. They've embraced us, and we're enjoying being here and obviously going to raise kids here. So, hey, they want to just be in Tampa. Get the deal done. What are you doing? Broncos linebacker Jonathan Cooper has been arrested on domestic violence charges. That ain't good. Stacey King, the three-time NBA champion with the Bulls, passed away. He was just 59 years old, the team announced yesterday. Viewership for the finals, game one, is up 90%. We'll talk more about that. And congratulations, Connor McDavid, tying Wayne Gretzky with his fifth Ted Lindsay Award as the NHL's most outstanding player, as voted on by his peers. We'll step aside when we return. What is all the shenanigans with the Chicago Bears potentially moving to Hammond, Indiana? This can't honestly be happening, could it? We'll talk about it next.
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37: We've talked a lot about measles over the past year, but mumps has largely flown under the radar, even though it's been making a bit of a comeback as well. That's because fewer people are getting the MMR vaccine, which stands for measles, mumps, and rubella. The vaccine's been around for decades. It is effective. It is safe. What makes mumps outbreaks difficult to contain is that symptoms usually don't appear for 2 to 3 weeks after someone's been exposed. And that can make it hard to pin down where that exposure took place. And someone who is infected can transmit the virus to someone else, before they are symptomatic. If you get sick, which could manifest like a run-of-the-mill respiratory virus or the telltale swelling of your cheeks and jaw, all you can really do at that point is to treat the symptoms and also isolate yourself so you don't infect anyone else. I'm Dr. Sanjay Gupta, helping you live a better life.

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1: Welcome back here to Spin On Sports, Great Voice in Network. Great to have you riding along with us. And on Friday, Rich Eisen is joined by Tom Pelissero. And what we're trying to figure out right now is this vote that came out from the Bears Board of Directors on Thursday. And so the Bears Board of Directors voted to advance their stadium development in Hammond, Indiana, with an exact site to be determined. The first time that the Bears Board has voted on any stadium site. And so Tom Pelissero joined Rich Eisen. Here's what he had to say.
2: The message from the Bears via that statement and the vote that their board took is the due diligence is over. There are still a number of steps. It is finalizing the site selection, getting the financing together, getting the legal documents together. They have had a term sheet with Hammond, Indiana since back in December. They've also been evaluating Arlington Heights. Certainly the city of Chicago, based upon public statements from the mayor and others, have at least remained engaged in the process, but they don't just take votes. This is the first time that that board has taken a vote on this. The board is five of the McCaskey family members. It is Pat Ryan, who's a longtime businessman who owns a large minority interest in the team. And it is Kevin Warren, who also was part of the process in Minnesota getting that stadium built over a decade ago. I would remind people that as part of the Minnesota process, at one point, the Vikings were headed to Arden Hills in the north suburbs, and they held a press conference, and they had Bud Grant trot out and say, outdoor stadium, we're bringing back the elements, snow, we're bringing back tailgating. And then a few months later, all of a sudden, things moved in the Minnesota legislature, and suddenly there was a stadium being built downtown on the site of the Metrodome. All of which is to say, yes, this is real. We may soon be having conversations about whether the team should be parochially known as the Chicagoland Bears or the Monsters of the Midwest. But nothing is done at this point. There is still the possibility that this could pivot back to Arlington Hills, Arlington Heights. This is part of a fluid situation, but this is a significant step. It is a major step in the course of their process. They are effectively saying, we've done all the research. We've evaluated all the possibilities. We intend to go to Hammond, Indiana. Still, legally, some steps in that process here. But at this point, in the Bears' minds, that is where their focus lies.
1: They had to do it, right? They have to put some pressure on the city of Illinois. The city of Illinois. The state of Illinois and the city of Chicago. And it doesn't guarantee that they're going to leave Illinois. It doesn't guarantee they're going to leave Chicago. And, you know, Indiana is in the lead to lure the Bears across the state lines to build a dome stadium to get back in the race. A spokesperson for the governor of Illinois, J.B. Pritzker, said constant shiftings by the Bears has hindered progress towards a stadium deal. The Bears have built a storied legacy in Illinois for over 100 years and have spent the last 6 years and especially the last few months shifting their position on a stadium location. That has hindered their progress, according to Matt Hill, the spokesperson. Today appears to be another instance of that after Illinois leaders have been working with the Bears in good faith. Governor Pritzker has always been clear he wants the Bears to stay in Illinois and remains open to a sensible solution that protects taxpayers. That's interesting. That protects taxpayers? That this is coming from the city of Chicago that sold off their parking meters? You can't even get on the Skyway without paying a toll. Like, it's a joke. It's an absolute joke. And I love the way that they position that. I got to protect the taxpayer. They don't care about the taxpayer there. They honestly don't. And so when you start to look at, okay, what is this going to look like right now? Like, how is this? I think that no matter what happens, right? Soldier Field is Soldier Field. It would be a disaster to move from Soldier Field. Arlington Heights from Soldier Field, just so you know where this is at. Arlington, because you keep hearing Arlington Heights, I don't know how familiar you are with it, but Arlington Heights is northwest. So when you think about Chicago, and if you think about trying to get in your car and drive, you're looking at an hour in 15 minutes from door to door, getting to Arlington Heights from Soldier Field. About an hour and 15. That's awful, right? That's not good at all. Hour and 15 there. Or you could shoot basically straight south down either, you know, I-90 or 94, whichever one you want to take. And you can get to Hammond, Indiana in about 35 minutes. So from a driving and a proximity standpoint.
3: Traffic, so I saw a graphic the other day as well. It's about 45 to 50 minutes when there's traffic going.
1: Yeah, so
3: Hammond.
1: Yeah, I'm just looking as of right now with traffic on Google Maps.
3: Right.
1: Yeah, so I got a 36-minute route, I got a 39-minute route.
3: You add in some game day traffic.
1: Oh, yeah, it's going to be. But my whole issue here is that moving the Chicago Bears out of Chicago, and Chicago has a myriad of different issues, right? Much like most big cities, but it's a disaster out there right now for a multitude of reasons. This is a horrendous idea.
3: Right. I was talking to a friend of mine, big Bears fan, lives south side Chicago-ish. I was joking with him because I was sending him properties in Hammond, Indiana. I was like, hey, investment opportunities. It's like, we get a $100,000 house on Detroit Street in Hammond, Indiana. And he was like, the Bears moved to Indiana, they're dead to me.
1: And I don't blame them.
3: Right. And like, I'm going through if someone else I work with at my other job who's a Chiefs fan. The Chiefs are moving from Kansas City, Missouri to Kansas City, Kansas. It's the same feeling. It's the same city name, but we don't mess with the Kansas City. That's not the real one. That's the gross one.
1: My sister is about 3.5 miles north of Soldier Field. Right? So like, you look at where like Navy Pier is at and just head a little bit west. River North, like that area.
3: It's a nice area. I have a friend that lives up that way.
1: Yeah, yeah. Gold Coast, River North, like that whole shenanigans, like all in there. Cabrini Green, not great. So stay on, you know, the other side of Orleans, and you'd be okay. But it's just, this is such a disaster for Bears fans. This is, and the fact that this went public right now, I think is also a problem, because yesterday, was it last week? Where the Illinois State Senate introduced new legislation that would allow Cook County, where Chicago's at, with more than 70,000 residents, Arlington Heights and Chicago, to create their own sports stadium authority. The Bears would pay for the construction of the new stadium, which the franchise has dedicated $2 billion in funding towards, and the land would be publicly owned, whatever that means. The Bears currently own a 326-acre property on the former site of the Arlington International Racecourse, which the team purchased back in 2021, which is when they were looking at all of this. But at the end of the day, you're still losing Soldier Field. Like, you're still losing the history that is there. This isn't some soulless building.
3: Well, you know the nickname of it, though. It's a mistake by the lake.
1: That's Cleveland.
3: No, this is what the Bears fans don't. They like Soldier Field, the field. The right. Location of it is awful for fans.
1: Yeah, there's no.
3: There's no parking. There's no way nothing. To. Like, you're right off the expressway. It's terrible. So I think Bear fans are okay with kind of leaving Soldier Field, but just to get into this is a mess.
1: And it's like, you're out of real estate there. So what are you going to, if you're the franchise, like, what are you going to do? Like, you're landlocked. Like, they've got serious problems. I don't like Arlington Heights. That's an awful idea. But I hate Hammond, Indiana.
3: it's a gross, gross sight.
1: And I don't mean anything that, but for the people of Hammond, I don't, like, it's not anything personal, but like the, I, what I hate about is the Hammond, Indiana Bears.
3: The Gary Bears, the Gare Bears, monstrosity by the, of the Midway.
1: Gare Bears. All right, let's step aside.
3: We're over. We got a break.
1: We'll be back. Game three is tonight. Knicks and Spurs. Wait till you see these ticket prices. Oh, my goodness. We'll talk about it next.
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1: Welcome back here to Spin on Sports. Great voice, network, great dad. You're riding along with us. That's Ryan. I'm Anthony. 866-365. Spin is the number. 866-365-7746. Unbelievable. I mean, this stuff is... I've written everything you could possibly want. We really are. In both final series. I mean, game number two, 105-104. After a 10-point win for the Knicks. In game number one, what a ball game we got. In game number two, down to the wire.
2: Hassel inbound. Fox gets it. Bridges on him. 4 seconds. Fox to Wembanyama. Pulls up. Jumper. Won't go. Rebound taken by Vassell. It's over. It's over. The Knicks survive. This magic carpet ride continues. 13 straight victories, and they lead 2-0 here in these NBA Finals.
1: When's the last time this team's lost? Oh, my goodness. 13 consecutive, the second longest streak by any team in NBA playoff history. What is going on right now? Jalen Brunson go ahead free throw with 9.5 seconds left. After a turnover by Wemby. Wemby, where are you throwing the ball at? The Knicks are now just the third team to win the first two games of a finals on the road since Michael Jordan's Bulls did it in 1993 and the Dream's Houston Rockets in 95. Both of those teams went on to win the championship. The Bulls needing six to beat the Suns. The Rockets go home after winning the first two in Orlando, sweep the Magic. The Knicks looking for their first title since 1973. Could join them. And after a quiet half from Wemby in game two, he ends up scoring 29. De'Aaron Fox had 20. And now we go to the Garden for game three. Donald Trump, El Presidente, plans on attending. The ticket prices are absolutely insane. Insane. Knicks fans have been wheeling and dealing. Literally just posted, if you want to check it out on our X accounts, you can find it. But highest and lowest prices right now as of Vivid Seats. Well, not as of right now, as of an hour ago. Our lowest price was the Chase Bridge, Section 312, Row...
3: The bridge, like in Long Island?
1: Row BS3, the Bull Wash 3-seat, the bridge in Long Island. Wait, I mean, that's... Did you see the picture of it? I retweeted from the show account, too.
3: No, I haven't looked.
1: Look at it. You're going to feel like you're on the bridge. $5,484, oh, and 45 cents per ticket. Sick. To sit on the Brooklyn Bridge and watch this game. Dude, you're so far away.
3: Josh Hart was talking about that yesterday in his media availability. Josh Hart's a real one.
1: Yeah, he is.
3: He used to say, like, you know, get in price of $7,000. He goes, what are we doing here? It's like, how are we supposed to get, you know, our fans in the building? Like, no one can afford that.
1: Well, the problem is yeah, they're going. They're going. Like, that's the thing. And so that's the cheapest ticket. What if we want to sit courtside? What if we want to sit on the floor, row four? So not even on row floor.
3: Now you're on the wood.
1: Yeah, we're behind the table. $180,000. No, $187.20. Row four. Are you kidding me right now?
3: If I had like won the lottery. Like 2 weeks prior.
1: Absolutely
3: to the Pistons,
1: not.
3: To the Pistons being the NBA Finals, and these were the ticket prices, I'd still say no.
1: Okay. All right. So you won the lottery. Let's unpack this here. Did you win like the Powerball? Like you won hundreds of millions?
3: Yeah. I'd still say no.
1: Hundreds of millions?
3: Yeah, I'm not spending $200,000. To attend one game, not even a closeout game.
1: Oh, I mean, look, they win tonight. Yeah, that's a really interesting conversation to have now, because I mean we've seen some Powerball numbers where it's like 400, 500 million.
3: Well, I think that's what Powerball's up to now.
1: I gotta go get a ticket. I gotta go.
3: Mega Millions just jumped up over 200 million, I believe, over the weekend.
1: how much equipment are we going to need to do the show? How big of an antenna are we going to need to do the show internationally? That's a good question. I'll work on that once I win. But if I win the lottery, so that's a good scenario. If you won the lottery, might have to put this up on the poll. If you won the lottery and your courtside ticket, and it's row four, so you're not even on the floor, but you could sit row one on the floor mid-court to watch the Pistons.
4: A closeout game?
3: This isn't a closeout game.
1: I know.
3: That's the thing.
1: I know, but we gotta set the scenario.
3: Because we got to wait to see what happens tonight. If the Knicks go up 3-0, let's monitor those ticket prices.
1: Oh, we're going to be monitoring. We are going to be monitoring said ticket prices. I mean, this is the New York Knicks. Do you want to know, just in case you were wondering, the last time the Knicks lost a game was April 23rd. It's June 8th. I don't know how many days that is. But it feels like a lot.
3: It's a lot of days, but it's been 16 games for the Knicks since April, since mid-April.
1: You have 13 consecutive wins.
3: 13 games since
1: April 23rd.
3: April 23rd.
1: That's crazy, right? That is just absolutely insane.
3: Throwing some sweeps there, that's what happens.
1: Yeah. I mean, they played 8 games in the month of May. It's literally it. That's why we rest players
3: during the regular season.
1: Yeah.
3: So the grueling playoff schedule.
1: I mean, here we go. You know, Jalen Brunson, you know, with an opportunity right now. You know, this is some real King of New York type of stuff. You know, he gets this, and it feels like he's going to get it done. It honestly does. It feels as if, you know, the viewership, and I honestly thought that, you know, from game

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3: He's out there. He's tearing up. You just won the Western Conference Finals. You got a lot more work to do. You're not done. You got four more games to win. A potential of seven more games to play. And maybe that might be working against them a little bit. And you start to look at what took place there Friday night. In game number two, you got Jalen Brunson, who's not shooting the ball well, people. 7 of 25 from the field. 25 and 6 with 4 turnovers. He did have 5 steals. Josh Hart puts up a donut. They get 13 off the bench from Landry Shamet. Karl Anthony Towns, 21, 13, and 4 with a steal and a block. OG's got 17, 4, and 3. Couple of steals, couple of blocks. Wemby has himself a good game. 29 points, 9 rebounds, 2 assists, 2 steals, 4 blocks. That's great. 11 of 21, better than 50% from the floor. De'Aaron Fox gives you 20. Stephon Castle, 14, 4, 4. 4 turnovers. Devin Vassell gave you 14, 9, and 5. The big deal for me right here is 16 turnovers to New York's 12. They out-rebound you 44 to 42. That's a problem. They're getting you on the offensive glass. That's a huge issue. You can't be doubled up on the offensive rebounds. You just can't do that. There's just no way. But you're shooting a better percentage from the field. The same three. You know, from the line, you're 19 of 27. They're 16 of 21. Like, you know, whatever. Jalen Brunson's not even shooting the ball well. They had a starter with a 0. Stop turning the ball over. 4 from Wemby, 4 from Fox, 4 from Castle, 2 from Harper. You can't do that. You know, and the one from Wemby where he throws the ball in the back of the head of Stephon Castle, like, dude, what are you doing? Like, and this is all part of it. Your guards, because of who Victor Wembanyama is, like, you are relying on a big man to bring the ball up the floor. No, go get the ball. Go get the ball. But you're so used to it because you do it all year long. Like, oh, Wemby's got him. A turn and run down the floor. Like, turn around and get the ball. What does it matter with you? I get that's how you guys play. No, you're a guard. Stay back there with him. Even if he does bring up the ball, you are the point guard. Like, oh, snap, he's on this side of the floor, I'm hanging back. I'm getting opposite side. No, I can't just turn my back and run up the floor. And Wemby, where are you throwing the ball to, man? But this is part of it. This is part of the learning experience. Like welcome San Antonio Spurs. And you start to look at, you know, what this team is doing. Dylan Harper, 20 years old. Stephon Castle, 21. Wemby, 22. Champagne, 24. Vassell, 25. De'Aaron Fox, Elder Statesman, 28. You know what I mean? Like, those are your main players on this team. You know, that especially when you got guys getting as much of the usage as they are. Stephon Castle and Victor Wembanyama, 21 and 22 years old, respectively. Like, those are kids that just, you know, are just now able to go to a bar and have a cocktail. They're making young people mistakes right now. There's nothing more valuable out there than the basketball. You got it. I mean, you,

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0: Sorsby wants to take a shot, running three, inside the 10 to the 5, touchdown! 55 yards to Caleb Goody.
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2: 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I promise we will get to the Stanley Cup Final. I have a lot to say about it. I think it's been great. Just we've had a lot going on the show today. And now we have this major piece of breaking news in the world of sports. So ESPN, courtesy of the highlight, coming back from break. Former Cincinnati quarterback and now Texas Tech quarterback Brendan Sorsby, who had been ruled ineligible by the NCAA earlier this year after he acknowledged gambling on sports, including his own team when he was at Indiana, and Sorsby admitted to wagering at least $90,000 across more than 9,000 bets during his college career, including bets involving Indiana when he was a Hoosier back in 2022. So Sorsby, who had been ruled ineligible, a ruling coming down this morning by District Judge Ken Curry in Lubbock County, Texas, restores Sorsby's eligibility, saying the NCAA cannot prevent Sorsby from practicing, playing, or otherwise participating on Texas Tech's football team for the 2026 season. The NCAA has put out this message in response, quote, "The NCAA strongly disagrees with the court's ruling in Sorsby's case and is deeply concerned about the damaging, far-reaching, and broadly destabilizing ramifications of this outcome, which undermine and corrupt the integrity of sports. The NCAA is committed to supporting students

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3: Yes, NFL. I love the NFL.
4: We love the
3: absolutely.
4: NFL too,
3: yeah,
4: right?
3: Yeah. Love the NFL.
4: I love the NFL too, Bart.
3: Summer football coming up in 12 minutes.
4: All
3: yes,
4: right.
3: we love the NFL.
4: All right, Bart.
3: All right, so the Eagles are a team. Here's Mike Florio. He thinks that Crosby could still get traded to the Chicago Bears.
5: He's enough of a star that if he's not on board with it, like, I would want to talk to him before I do it.
3: Totally.
5: I don't think he's a guy that you just dump onto the Bears without making sure the Bears are okay with it. But still, it could be presented to him at some point. Hey, Max, we know you want to stay here, but the Bears are making us an offer that we're not inclined to refuse. And I don't think it would. I think it would be easier for Max Crosby to talk himself into going from the Raiders to the Bears than it was for Jared Verse to talk himself into going from the Rams to the Browns.
3: All right, so there's Florio. Maybe the Chicago Bears. So the Eagles and the Bears, the two teams that are thrown out there by talking heads, who one loves football, not sure. Mike Florio wasn't on the record whether or not he loves football as well, but yep.
4: He didn't say it, so we can only assume he doesn't.
3: We know that Bart Scott does.
4: Yeah.
3: Because he said it.
4: Yeah, we can only assume that Florio does not love ball.
3: So you're going to assume the negative.
4: I'm going to assume that he doesn't.
3: Because he didn't state.
4: If you don't end your sentence with, I love football.
3: Yes.
4: I think, look, you can never count out of the Eagles out of anything. I don't know if Bart Scott got some inside info, but, you know, Howie Roseman is always trying something. Like, they were in on Myles Garrett. They were trying for Myles Garrett. So, you never know. So, I don't think the Bears are going to be in on Max Crosby. I just don't.
3: I would love it.
4: I would love it, too.
3: I find it hard
4: Bears
3: to believe
4: fan,
3: that they'll pull that off.
4: I don't think so. I don't think they're going to... I don't think they believe in trading that many future assets for Max Crosby. I think that they believe in the guys that they have, and we'll see if Dennis Allen can get the most out of them. I just don't, and I love football. So,
3: Yes, I love football as well.
4: I'm just letting people
3: know. Yeah,
4: I don't want it to be an issue.
3: Okay. Well, here, let me make my statement, and then we'll see if I land in the same spot.
4: Okay.
3: I would not be surprised if the Eagles pulled something like this off. It's kind of how they operate.
4: Mm-hmm.
3: They are much like how the Rams work, where whenever you think, oh, they've got enough, they go and make a splashy move to get something more to put them closer to the top. The Chicago Bears, the vibe I get with the Bears right now is that they see on the horizon what's going to take place with their salary cap. What I mean by that is I think they see on the horizon that they have a quarterback that they're going to have to give an extension to that will be the largest extension in NFL history.
4: Yeah.
3: And I think because of that, the approach of win all in right now is not what they're doing. I think what they're doing is they want to get the most out of the players that they have and coach them up. And that's how they're going to win.
4: A quarterback and wide receiver. If Rome hits.
3: If
4: Rome Odunze hits.
3: Yeah. I'm just saying it's Caleb Williams, mm-hmm. and it's the contract that the Chicago Bears, who they're notoriously known for not having liquid cash outside of the franchise itself. And I think that extension, much like how the Bengals have operated with Joe Burrow on his big time deal, I feel like the all in mentality of sacrificing the future and draft picks and draft capital to go make a run at a title now is not the vibe the Bears are taking

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1: Having that one consistent point of contact has been fabulous and really helped both of us to get to know each other, which means that he is able to anticipate the needs of our district, the data that we'd like to see, and the practices we have in place to keep things running smoothly.
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2: Miami, which lines up, they are a team, as Wendy points out, that could pull off a trade like this. And we've seen it in the past. Teams on the coasts, in Miami specifically, lure free agents because it's a place players want to live.
3: Yeah, and I think it's always interesting to see what the Heat can always do. It's always weird that people, it seems like big players' second team is always the Heat. It's like they always want to go party in Miami for their second team. But now that's two Florida teams, because with the Magic, with their head coach hiring, who is a former staff member in Milwaukee, the connection was brought up last week. I believe it was last week.
2: Yep, it was.
3: By Ramona Shelburne saying that...
2: Watch out for the Magic.
3: Watch out for the Magic because of that connection between the coach and Giannis Antetokounmpo. Now Brian Windhorst saying watch out for Miami because he thinks that that's where Giannis would want to go. So now we've got two official watch outs.
2: Watch out.
3: We've got two official watch outs.
2: Watch out.
3: And I mean, Miami's not surprising. Orlando's a little surprising, but given the coach connection, it's not that surprising, but it's a surprising team, right? I don't know if Tyler Hero and the 13th pick would do it for Giannis. Probably have to throw in a little bit more, but again, Giannis doesn't want to be in Milwaukee. We kind of know that. The Bucks should move on for what's best for them and the player. If you're going to do it, this is the draft to do it in.
2: It's Black and Abdallah. You can join the show at 310-840-4910. Ray in Chicago is on with Black and Abdallah. What's up, Ray?
4: Monday, gentlemen. Happy Monday,
2: what's up,
4: gentlemen.
2: Man?
4: How you guys
2: Happy
4: doing?
2: Happy Monday.
4: Hey.
2: What's up, Ray? What do you have?
4: Hey, Adam, I love your enthusiasm when I call.
2: I know,
4: somebody.
2: Right? I'm just saying, what's up, bro?
4: Hey, I'm going to stick with NBA, and this hits, hard for us here in Chicago. I know you guys are aware, and I just wanted to take the time in to say a thank you to all the wonderful memories of Mr. Stacey King, the Bulls color commentator that passed away yesterday. And for those that don't know nationally, he was on the first three-peat team. He was a great player in Oklahoma. But when he took over, he's like the Harry Carey for a lot of his, the last 20 years almost for Bulls fans. He was amazing. He was funny. He knew the game. He taught you the game. He made watching bad basketball still fun. And I just want to say, his prayers out to his family, his friends. Chicago lost a treasure, and he was the best. And I just wanted to take the time. Thank you guys for letting me say that. We love you, Stacey. Nationwide is on your side. The pipes. All right, guys. Thank you so much.
2: Thank you, Ray. Have a great day, man. And thanks for bringing that up and getting it on the show. And we agree, Stacey King here in Chicago, for those who don't know, he played for the Bulls in the early 90s, won three titles with Jordan and Pippen. So you may remember Stacey King, but then he went into the broadcast booth. And in Chicago, the Chicago Bulls had a legendary broadcaster in that seat, Johnny Reg Kerr. He was a team's player, coach. He was around the team forever, and he was someone that, if you remember the Jordan era, you know how LeBron does the chalk thing where he throws a chalk up in the air? Jordan would go over in front of Johnny Reg Kerr and clap his hands with chalk in his face as a joke before every game. And so Stacey filled Johnny Reg Kerr's spot on the broadcast and hit it out of the park. He was great. And Stacey and Adam Amin, who we're friends with,

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2: No. I think the more interesting conversation, who's the team behind them that could make a run and go worse to first? Because those are usually the teams that are surprising. If the Lions did it, it would not be that surprising. Most people think that they're a very good team. So the team on the list at number two, I think, is surprising. And Aaron Schatz writes, it's the New Orleans Saints. That the Saints last year at 6-11 have the odds of winning their division at 19%, third in their division, and they have a 23.8% chance of making the playoffs in this upcoming season. So it's the Saints at two and the New York Giants at three. And the Giants were 4-13 last year. Odds of winning their division at 11.6, third in the division. And then their odds to make the playoffs at 22. So Lions, Saints, Giants, worst of first in this upcoming season.
3: I could see the Saints. You know, you look at their division last year with Carolina, Tampa, Atlanta, all those teams 8-9. So we don't really know what's going to go on. If I had to pick a team out of that division right now, it's going to be Tampa, obviously, because of Baker Mayfield and the rest of that team. Carolina added a lot on defense. Atlanta, we don't know who's going to be quarterback in that on that team right now. It's probably going to be Tua if I had to guess right now. But with the Saints, Tyler Shuck played really well towards the end of the season.
2: Yeah.
3: For the Giants, the problem is I think the Cowboys are going to be really good. I think the Cowboys can win that division. I think the Eagles can be decent. I think Washington, if Jaden Daniels stays healthy for an entire season, they went to the NFC Championship game in his rookie year, so they can be really good. So I think the Giants can be better. I just don't know if they're going to go worst to first. So I the best candidate, like you said, it's the Lions, obviously. But after that, the Saints seem like the easiest candidate because they were only two wins behind everybody else in that division because everyone else was 8-9.
2: Yes. And I also think because Aaron Schatz is using analytics, and Aaron Schatz is the godfather of DVOA. So he's the one that created it. He used to be on Football Outsiders, and he has all the different metrics, and his metrics are going, and what DVOA will look at is they kind of take out the variables that are hard to predict, right? Turnover margin, new coaches, usually you get a little bump because teams do perform better when a new coach comes in, which makes sense because the last coach, the reason they are no longer there, most of the time, it's because they're not successful. Mm-hmm. Occasionally, you get a coach that leaves after, you know, winning it all or retires after a long time. Or like Mike Tomlin, you could argue that the Steelers were successful last season. You made the playoffs. Somewhat successful. He leaves. Is it a guarantee that McCarthy is going to take them to the next step this upcoming year? I think it's different than a team that's like bottom of the rankings in the standings, getting a new coach, and then now you're back to like even. Does that make sense? Like,
3: yeah.
2: I feel
3: mm-hmm.
2: like it's a greater jump for some of those teams, so it makes a little more sense. A team that I did not mention, fourth on the list, Tennessee. Tennessee last year was 3-14. Robert Saleh is the new head coach. Cam Ward in year two. I could see, besides the Lions on this list, a team that makes a massive leap forward, I could see it being Tennessee.
3: I like Tennessee. I've talked about them in the past being a team that I like that could potentially go from worst to first just because of all of the variance going on in their division and bringing in a new head coaching staff. Like we talked about, getting that new coach bump. You've got a defensive-minded head coach. If you rework that defense, that's always the easiest thing to fix.

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6: A better life with Dr. Sanjay Gupta.
7: People have started using AI for all sorts of things, but I cannot think of an area where the stakes are higher than your health. First of all, I'll tell you this. I know doctors who have cracked some seemingly impossible cases with the help of AI, so it can be a powerful tool. But AI can also hallucinate, provide bad advice, and be just as confident when it does that. If you do decide to plug any personal medical information into one of these chatbots, you should know that while the companies that created them have robust privacy protections in place, they are not bound by HIPAA, like your healthcare provider is. Whatever the advice presented to you, take it with a degree of healthy skepticism. Always get a second opinion. And remember, if you ever experience concerning symptoms, skip the AI consult and head straight to the ER. I'm Dr. Sanjay Gupta, helping you live a better life.
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2: 1-800-636-8686. Let's go to L.A. Matt in L.A. Matt, what's going on, dude?
3: Romulus James from Lubbock, California to Lubbock, Texas. You're welcome, you pukes. Since the days that the Ryan Express was speedwagging Ventura, your boy Matt in L.A.'s had your back, pimp. And from Jerry Stretchface Jones, skirting NFL policy to get his own Nike deal back in the day, countless unscrupulous backdoor deals have been made by the good old boy network of greasy-fisted oil tycoons. But down in Lubbock, man, this takes the cake. Buddy Holly spinning in his grave as Texas Justice, Texas Tech, and the NCAA have just made a mockery of the whole damn minor league system. College football world. I mean, what an absolute joke NC2A football is these days with its 27-year-olds and a bunch of degenerate All-American cash-grabbing youngsters with no remorse and, worse yet, no consequences. It makes me sick. But that's not why I called, Jim. I called to congratulate the New York City sewer rats for body bagging San Antone and turning Wemby into a roadside blow up man with James Kelly esque Twizzler arms flopping in the air. And thank all of you Brick fans for the riot of all riots in Gotham proper, the real city by the bay that's coming this weekend when all the freaks, thugs, hooligans, and body stench emitting subway shysters are out in the droves. Congratulations on ending your 50-year drought and tearing down the greatest city in the world, Nick fan. Respect. But I'm Matt in L.A. and you're not. War irate Craig and sprinkles in Wichita being way more normal than any of the New York City psycho freaks. But unwar this Texas Tech kid being the next Arch Leister. Outro.
2: Dang, Matt. That's what happens when Matt goes away for a little while. He's been saving up, loading up for it. Rack him. If you're new to the program, we lost track of the program, and just now found the program, that's Matt in L.A., and you're not. He made sure you knew that, but that's not why he called. I don't know what my favorite part about Matt's calls are. That run-up where he goes on and goes in on somebody for like 3 minutes, but then goes this strong pivot of, but that's not why I called. Then why did you spend 3 minutes developing that if that's not why you called? I thought that's exactly why you called. Just kind of messing around with you, Matt. You know, I love you, brother. Everybody else hates you,
4: brother,
2: but I love you, man. As long as I'm the host of this show, Matt, you are always welcome on this show. I think I did let you reintroduce yourself, too. Sorry. My bad. Signed, Brendan Rome. Signed, Rome Sorsby. My bad.
5: I'll give myself one segment penalty.
2: How's that?
5: My bad, my friend.
2: I broke one of my own rules. My bad, my friend.
5: I called it wrong.
2: I'm going to take the next hour off. Get up in here and take over for me.
6: Dude.
2: I think I'll slap my own wrist. All right, there's hour number one. Coming up in hour number two, Darren Pang, NHL on TNT analyst, also a former NHLer. Talk about the wild.

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2: Call, and that's where the drop. Wimby! Wimby! That was Stacy. That was Stacy. That is one of my favorite highlights ever. Him throwing down, White getting up and throwing down on Wimby was absolutely incredible. And Stacy saying he no longer had his poster machine. He wished he still had it. We made a poster in honor of White and Stacy. It's still hanging. You're looking live. That's our little poster. We made the poster. Based on that call and that throwdown, we made our own poster. It's just such an unbelievable dunk and moment and the perfect call by Stacy King. But there was so much more where that came from.
3: Heinrich with defense. Lead pass. Whoa!
4: Dragic. Somebody grab Dragic's head. Do you know who this kid is? He is from Chicago. He has a 40-inch vertical. And you are, where's my poster machine? This is what I need, my poster machine. Where is it at?
2: Dragic, didn't you get the memo? Do you know who this guy is? You know what Stacey King was? Stacey King was the rare announcer that made you want to tune into games, not for the game, but for the guy. And especially there were some lean years in Chicago, but he was that entertaining and that energetic and loved life that much and made those games so much better. And you can imagine Derrick Rose. When Derrick Rose was Derrick Rose and exploded onto the scene, you can imagine how many calls that Stacy probably had like that. Just, it's so real. And not one of those fake homer calls. Like, that's who Stacy King was. Great player. Unbelievable announcer. Absolutely beloved. I mean, it's so sad. And so sad. Cause of death not known at this point, but he was just absolutely awesome. You guys have anything else or no? That's what we got, so R.I.P., my man. Loved him. Loved him. What a great, you know, he was more than a great analyst or more than a great broadcaster. Man, my man was just, he was a force of life. Like, he was a personality. Just the energy that he threw off, always. The energy coming off that guy was amazing. Stacy King, R.I.P., my guy. God, he was fun. So great. So awesome. All right, when we come back, hour number three, if you want to share your thoughts, go ahead. Gerald McCoy will be joining us, or he's scheduled to join us at the top. Another amazing dude. Also with great energy and a great, great personality. We'll talk some football with him. In the meantime, the phone number is toll-free and wide open, 1-800-636-8686. Hit me up on the X at Jim Rome. You know what you should do? You should go to our YouTube channel because we are adding to it every single day. And you could really help out if you were to hit sub. Hit the sub button on that YouTube channel because we work really hard on that and continue to do so. Thanks ahead of time for that. Hour number three when we come back.
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7: If you are struggling with substance abuse, alcohol, pills, whatever it may be, first of all, it's nothing to be ashamed of. We know addiction is a brain disease, and we also know getting into recovery can be tough. Also, in case this helps, I want to tell you about a new study at a Harvard School of Public Health, which found that spiritual belief, the idea of a steady religious practice, had a protective effect from addiction. Experts we talked to told us there were probably a few reasons why this might be the case. Number one, excessive drug and alcohol use would not be the norm in a religious community, and people want to fit in. Two, a belief in a higher power provides people with hope and solace, great foils for addiction. And three, and I think there's some merit to this, regular attendance in a faith community also provides connection. Just like in AA, camaraderie and social support is often what you need. I'm Dr. Sanjay Gupta, helping you live a better life.
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10: How often do you stop to wonder whether you should share something that's revealing, maybe even embarrassing, with a partner, a friend, or even your boss? In her new book called Revealing, The Underrated Power of Oversharing, behavioral scientist Leslie John says doing just that can help you deepen relationships that are vital to your life. We need people to trust us in order to get things like love, friendship, and career success. That's what she told us. When you make yourself vulnerable by revealing something sensitive, it does make other people trust you. In turn, when you ask someone to reveal something about themselves, showing that interest will generally lead someone to like you more. Why? Because people like to be asked about themselves, she says. It also signals that they are discriminating and choosy, but in a good way. I'm Dr. Sanjay Gupta, helping you live a better life.
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7: A Better Life with Dr. Sanjay Gupta.
8: People have started using AI for all sorts of things, but I cannot think of an area where the stakes are higher than your health. First of all, I'll tell you this. I know doctors who have cracked some seemingly impossible cases with the help of AI, so it can be a powerful tool. But AI can also hallucinate, provide bad advice, and be just as confident when it does that. If you do decide to plug any personal medical information into one of these chatbots, you should know that while the companies that created them have robust privacy protections in place, they are not bound by HIPAA, like your healthcare provider is. Whatever the advice presented to you, take it with a degree of healthy skepticism. Always get a second opinion. And remember, if you ever experience concerning symptoms, skip the AI consult and head straight to the ER. I'm Dr. Sanjay Gupta, helping you live a better life.
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2: The Heat in the 80s. Combs, who are the top couple players here?
4: I'm dealing with the same problem you guys are.
3: You got Edwards. Yeah, Sparrow.
2: Oof. I don't like this. I can try to get LeBron here. 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Let's stay with the Heat. Give me a different era. Heat in the 2000s.
3: I should have Dwayne Wade, right? Shaquille O'Neal, Jamal Mashburn, Lamar Odom.
2: How do I not have? Oh, because LeBron didn't get to the Heat until the 2010s. All right, I'm going to take Shaq over D Wade. Give me Shaq to play center. You know what? Because we're going to run out of time. We're going to continue when we come back. I like my team, though. I got Dr. J, and so far I got Shaq. I think I could go 82-0 here. We're going to finish off when we come back, and we'll also deep dive into Game 3 of the NBA Finals. We'll give you all of our best plays. We'll give you a prediction. We'll break down what Wemby and the Spurs have to do to get on the board, or do the Knicks take a 3-0 lead? He's Brad Evans. I'm Pat Boyle. Don't go anywhere. I might be going 82-0 when we come back. 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